away, but we'll find out as July plays out. The theme for tonight is Hallucination Nation. The heat sort of broke here, but not the humidity, and it's put me in quite a stupor. I don't know how you feel, but certainly the hours between maybe 2 and 6 p.m. are lost to me. It's as if I've been abducted. I don't know what happens. And so this is an hour for your fever dreams and chaotic, sweaty thoughts to try and calm them down. I would say it's ambient, but I worry that ambient it equates in some people's minds with directionless or not at all exciting, but actually this show has many moods inside of it, so stay tuned, won't you?

We close that set with Maria Teresa Luciani with Aeropuerto Internacional from Nuevo Siri Numero Uno, Sueni di una Città, Sounds of the City. Lots of Italians in the last half hour. I can't wait to mispronounce their names and be put on trial like Amanda Knox. Sorry before that with Uri Junel from Polya, experimental new wave and art punk from Finland. Finland being the sort of secret theme of the last few shows, and more Finnish music making its way into the set. Henry Flint before that with Full Telstat from New American Ethnic Music Volume 3. I love Henry Flint so much, and I wish there was more of him that I went and did something. He also wrote, and his writing is interesting and not very good, but as early as 1961, he is using the phrase involuntary celibate to describe a problem he's having being perceived as a creep. Interesting stuff if you're interested. You know, Mobius Rodelius before that with Zima Naarki, I think I'm allowed to mispronounce that, from their appropriately titled album, After the Heat. Roberto Caccia Paglia with Floating Sick Clouds from his album Sanons, who I know and perhaps you know best from the In Steel record, but I find Sanons or Sanonze very mesmerizing, replayable. I played it twice just on this episode. Asa Chang and Jun Ray before that with Kutsu number 3 from Su Gi Ni Pu. And Roberto Caccia Paglia before that again with third movement from Sononze. Ellery Lawton with Con Spirito started this set off. That's from her album Concert for Piano and Orchestral Memory. Very dynamic second half. I did something I try not to do, which is tweak the order of songs and make some last-minute substitutions, which I think will pay off, but who knows? Stay tuned and find out.

We are past the age of occultism. In our brain, there are regresses which allow our mind to contact a metaphysical

next step in life. The body

Wrapping the set up with the wonderful Rita Moss, born on the 4th of July. She died in the season of Cancer as well on World Snake Day at the age of 97. That was Daydream from Queen Moss, 1951 to 1959. The lovely, I've loved Spiritualized since I was a tween. That was All of My Tears from Pure Phase. I know I've played it in its Spaceman 3 embryonic form, but it worked so nicely with those chord changes in Cluster's Charlick, which was new to me from the album Curiousum this week. Chi, before that, with Dance from their self-titled album. Good luck finding it. Please let me know if you do. Preceded by Love, Peace, and Trance with Yi Len from their self-titled album Harumi Hosono One-Off, of which there are many species of Harumi Hosono One-Offs, but this is his kind of new age experiment. Piero Melesi and Daniel Bakalov before that with the gentle sighing Camera One Parte from La Camera Astrata. Stay tuned, as always, for the fabulous Burbujas. Be safe. Don't blow your fingers off with fireworks. You need them to comment in the chat board. Talk to you same time next week. Good night.

Bienvenidos.

0: Let's go up to the National Endowment of the Arts. It's a fact that before his death, Robert Mapplethorpe placed 36 custom cameras with automatic timers set to last up to 9 years, discreetly, in various bedrooms of your board members, of your congressmen, of your senators, of your cabinet, of your fantasies, your well-kept hidden lust and impotence, your dazzling hubris and inertia. So some night there'll be a flash. You'll barely notice. You'll think it's a distant lightning, perhaps, and I suppose, in a way, it is. It's heat lightning from his grave. It's a freeze frame of your virulent hypocrisy, which exposed loses all immunity in its systems, its censoring bureaucracy. It's a record to be collected someday soon by 36 righteous men who are waiting even now at your door.
1: Well, the German Army General Staff, yes, they missed connection. They went 100 miles a day, but in the wrong direction.

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'Cause when the Russians come, they make it hotter than hell.

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And there's nothing here for miles around but food for thought. I've tied my belt. It damn near cuts me in two. I've slept on my feet till my boots wore through. 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

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I've got one foot in Russia, I've got one in the grave. I got snow in my rifle, I got lead in my pants. 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Well, I went to a village and I spotted a gal. I made a pass at her just to boost my morale. I got one broken ankle, I got two black eyes. Why couldn't she pick on

0: Friggin' you.
1: Here we are.
0: I should say W, friggin' you, M-U, right? What should I do? No, but WFM friggin' you.
1: Yeah, that works.
0: I'll stay with that. It works.
1: Let's just go with that.
0: Beneath the Underground every Wednesday night.
1: Here we are.
0: From 10 to midnight.
1: We can't stop it.
0: The witching hour. We keep coming back like a bad check.
1: Like a bad penny.
0: And a bad penny. How about that?
1: Mm-mm-mm.
0: How about us?
1: Sisters, brothers.
0: There we go. Some people like it, right?
1: Well,
0: some people.
1: I would say those are the masses.
0: Those are the masses, baby.
1: Those are the very masses that we're aiming for. All right, tell the masses to calm down.
0: We got 2 hours to go. Come on, man.
1: Sisters, brothers, and beloved others. Wow. What a wild time this has been.
0: What a great week.
1: I know.
0: You know what, my love?
1: Mm-hmm.
0: Because you were celebrated.
1: Not just me.
0: You was celebrated from Friday right up until Monday night.
1: I don't have a problem with being celebrated.
0: No, you don't.
1: But what's so cool is that there have been so many great things happening.
0: Absolutely.
1: And yes, Sunday, there was Pride Day.
0: Mm-hmm.
1: And then Monday and Tuesday and Wednesday, we've seen so many things. And again, for we here in New York City, and I apologize to the rest of you.
0: Mm-hmm.
1: But we've got a Democratic Socialist mayor
0: mm-hmm.
1: who has been doing amazing things.
0: Aren't we dancing in the streets?
1: Oh, yay. I have, my brief 64 years on this planet.
0: Indeed, my dear.
1: I have never, ever known a time when I felt this good about government.
0: It's been a while.
1: Oh, no, it's been forever.
0: It's been
1: our lifetimes. We weren't here in the 30s.
0: No.
1: So all I could say is, wow. Yeah. This is incredible stuff.
0: But we had a great president back then.
1: Well, we
0: were alive to have
1: FDR.
0: A great president.
1: I mean, you know, when you think about it, that
0: you
1: great
0: didn't like
1: president,
0: Obama. Wait a second.
1: No. Oh, I thought you were talking about.
0: No, I mentioned
1: the 30s.
0: I'm just saying we were old enough to realize a wonderful humanitarian.
1: Absolutely.
0: And there were things that he did that I disagreed with.
1: That's a
0: big
1: problem.
0: But a good human being.
1: Absolutely.
0: And still is. And his wife was an amazing first lady.
1: Yeah. And for some,
0: much like Eleanor Roosevelt, who is my idol.
1: Yeah. When you think about the first ladies that have been in our history,
0: mm-hmm.
1: Eleanor Roosevelt being one who actually mm-hmm. hung on through the
0: 1960s. Absolutely.
1: Doing amazing things.
0: Yeah.
1: And a lot of people might look at Jackie Kennedy also.
0: Mm-hmm.
1: And she didn't have that much time, you know, nothing like what Eleanor Roosevelt had.
0: No.
1: But Jackie Kennedy did some great things. And then when we jump up to Michelle Obama,
0: oh man,
1: incredible woman, incredible person.
0: Mm-hmm.
1: And what blows my mind is this, I can't even call them just morons. I can't even call them just primitives. But this group of right-wing pieces of shit, in plain English, that have been saying Michelle Obama is a man?
0: They've been calling her Michael for many years.
1: But,
0: I mean, again, these raisin-hung men
1: mm-hmm.
0: that do this. And obviously, that's what you're talking about. When you say things like this, and you have any type of directive against someone like that who has brought nothing but good, and who, you know, I think I'm fairly compassionate and forgiving. She's the one who said, when they go low, we go high.
1: Yeah, she tried very hard.
0: And I think she still does. And that's a lot to do when you have mouth breathers, knuckle draggers that are saying this to you. And you know exactly what they look like. You know exactly what school they went to.
1: And who they are and
0: where
1: they
0: came from.
1: And
0: they didn't go to Harvard. And they didn't go to Yale. And they're angry white men. And a woman like that, who is a Harvard grad,
1: mm-hmm.
0: scares the shit out of them.
1: That's it. And it's about fear. And
0: it's
1: about,
0: always about fear.
1: Senses of no sense of self.
0: It's always about fear.
1: And it just blows my mind that this can go on and on and on. And here we are at this point in 2026. I'm almost like beyond thinking, you know, of like, can this go on? But here's what we've got here.
0: Mm.
1: In this city, and as a result of this city, our incredible mayor,
0: mm-hmm.
1: who is saying, you know what, I don't care if some of you don't like this. We're mm-hmm. making these changes because we must.
0: Yeah.
1: And these are the things that, oh,
0: and
1: God.
0: And it's not going to hurt anybody. They don't realize, it's not going to hurt them.
1: Absolutely. Well, years ago, when I was a member of the original, how far back? I'm trying to remember how far back. I was a member of the Liberal Party before it totally became a piece of nothing. Mm. And then I got out of it. And then I became a member of the Green Party for a while. And, you know, that was important because, again, it's mostly about the environment, but it's about a lot of things that matter. And it still matters.
0: Sure.
1: And then I became a member of the Socialist Party and the Committees of Correspondence and then the Socialist Party. And then I finally became a member of the Communist Party. I'm still voting, you know, in these elections. Sure. And Democrats who are progressives are the only person that I would lean toward. But suddenly, the word socialist is no longer a bad word.
0: Mm-hmm.
1: And it is incredible. And it's like, from my perspective, going to meetings that were kind of quiet in somebody's basement or in their living room, quietly done, suddenly it's like, guess what? Nobody's afraid of that word except for the right wing who are terrified of that word and the Democrats who are the phony liberals that are saying, oh, we can't have this go on. You know what? Fuck you and fuck everybody who looks like you and the horse that you all rode in on. That's really
0: good
1: it.
0: For you, baby.
1: And what an amazing time we are living in. And it's not just here in New York City, but Colorado today.
0: Yes.
1: How amazing was that change?
0: And this is why everybody's going to be running like rats off a sinking ship.
1: Mm-hmm.
0: November is coming. And November is not that far away.
1: Mm.
0: I mean, we're thinking, I always say by the time July 4th comes, the summer is over and we're going into fall and winter. But yeah, there's a little bit of weight to that because right after July 4th, August, September, October, November. We got 4 months. And there's a lot that we have to do in 4 months. And let's not rest on our laurels. Let's make sure we show up. Let's make sure everybody understands what's at risk. And everything is. Every person is out there unless you're a person of privilege, and that's white men.
1: And that's generally white men of
0: wealth. That's always been the case. Mm-hmm. So get people to the polls. If you know somebody that needs a lift there, if people can't walk, you get them there.
1: Damn right.
0: Make sure you send out Maria Gentile, who we love dearly, always sends out these cards.
1: Mm-hmm.
0: And this is what you need to do. If you can't physically do things and encourage people the way we are, just make sure people understand what's at risk here. And that's literally everything.
1: Absolutely everything.
0: Yeah.
1: And here we are in a time when probably, and again, I can't speak for people in other states, but in New York State, not just New York City, we had a major changes happening right here. And this is basically a primary that some people think nothing of. And I'll say this, Lori and I ran out as soon as possible.
0: Oh.
1: I got home from work.
0: Yeah. I wait for you because that's what we do together.
1: Yes, it becomes a special event.
0: Yeah. Yeah.
1: And I want all of you who are out there who give a damn to make it a special event because it's not just saying, well, you know, I can always send it in. No, let's make Election Day a holiday. And that's really what matters the most.
0: There's something special about going. And I never want to miss it. And I love waiting with you. And every time we could do it together, we've done it.
1: Mm-hmm.
0: Even when we lived upstate, you picked me up from the train.
1: Immediately.
0: And we went to the polls. We picked up our dinner in the diner and we came home. That was it. It really is your grandparents. And I always say, bless them and rest them.
1: Yes.
0: Even if they were walking.
1: Physically, they could barely do it.
0: It took them a half an hour to get two blocks.
1: That's right.
0: And they never stopped.
1: Never.
0: They always showed up because they understood the privilege of your voice.
1: Yep. Having a voice.
0: Yeah.
1: And making a statement. And my grandparents, and probably many others who are listening today, they were people who came from the, quote, the other side. My grandparents both came from Italy, different parts of Italy.
0: Sure.
1: And my grandmother came here after forcibly living in a nunnery.
0: Yeah.
1: When her family fell apart, in a very poor part of Italy. Mm-hmm. And at 17 said, I need to leave and I need to go to America.
0: Yeah.
1: And the dream was not just about, oh, I'm going to make it. There's gold, you know, streets are paved with gold mm-hmm. and all that other. No, it was about saying I need to move on with my life and have a hope. And so my grandmother coming here and then meeting my grandfather, they both worked at a sweatshop.
0: Yeah.
1: You know, your grandparents, some of your grandparents came from an orphanage.
0: Yeah, my grandmother came from Helsinki.
1: Oh, so sorry, it's Helsinki. Absolutely.
0: My grandmother was in Finland, and she was raised with her three brothers, her two brothers and a sister.
1: In an orphanage.
0: In an orphanage. And she gave, my Aunt Vera gave money to the orphanage after she passed, because mm-hmm. she never forgot how kind they were to mm-hmm. them. And obviously they stayed there for the remainder until they were aged out. Yeah, exactly. And my grandfather came here. He was a bricklayer.
1: On the other side.
0: Yep. He came from Sicily. And he you know what, I'm going to touch my nose. He worked on the docks.
1: Mm-hmm.
0: Yeah, and anybody who's Italian knows what I'm doing. He worked on the docks,
1: mm-hmm.
0: and he had a big family, and during the Depression, everybody had steak. So mm-hmm. you know what I'm saying. But from what my mother always told me,
1: mm-hmm.
0: a sweet, sweet man.
1: A good man.
0: And
1: he did what he had to do to feed his family.
0: Exactly right.
1: Yep. These were hard times.
0: Yeah.
1: And
0: yeah.
1: again, we're dealing with the 1930s, the Great Depression. But beyond that, when we look at today, we've got a government that has done everything it can in order to basically oust the immigrants. And so we cannot allow that, because the United States of America was born of immigration. It was born of imperialism against the Native Americans.
0: Yeah.
1: And then little by little, imperialism against the Mexicans and others who had these pieces of property that we now consider the 50 states.
0: Yeah.
1: So today happens to be, what, July the 1st?
0: Uh-huh. And what's coming up?
1: July the 4th.
0: Mm-hmm.
1: And we're just coming out of Pride Month.
0: Yeah.
1: And I'd love to point out, Lori and I were at with a dear, sweet friend, Maria Gentile, and we're going to be playing a piece of hers today.
0: Absolutely. And can I talk about
1: leading
0: up to... Because again, what we're saying could seem a little somber and a little bit more of a weight than, because we always want to be optimistic.
1: Mm-hmm.
0: Again, we're
1: mm-hmm.
0: realists here, but I want to be optimistic. Your birthday was on Sunday.
1: Yes, it was.
0: Okay.
1: My 64th birthday.
0: Yeah. We started the celebration. And the first night of celebration of your birthday was Saturday night, and we went out with our dear friends.
1: Well, I just want to point out that I was not interested in celebrating my own birthday.
0: Yeah, middle child. Like, it
1: killed
0: you.
1: At all.
0: Okay, but baby,
1: never.
0: You know what? You know
1: and
0: what?
1: It was
0: you know
1: Friday
0: what? Yeah,
1: night.
0: Yeah.
1: It was Friday
0: yeah,
1: night.
0: Yeah, Friday night. Yeah, middle child. You really had a big problem
1: with
0: all of this.
1: No, I want to point that. No,
0: okay.
1: I do not believe
0: anyway,
1: in birthdays.
0: Anyway, don't man-speak.
1: Oh,
0: I'm talking
1: I will never
0: right now.
1: Dream
0: okay.
1: to do that.
0: I want you to be quiet to the entirety of
1: Somebody
0: this.
1: Very quiet.
0: Okay.
1: No,
0: just drink. Just keep quiet.
1: Okay.
0: We went out with our dear friends,
1: yes.
0: Lorraine Lecky and Billy Leroy.
1: Yes.
0: And at a restaurant that they actually picked, Amber, which was, it's in Greenpoint. It's on Nassau Street. Please check it out.
1: Wonderful place.
0: It is so reasonably priced for the ambiance. This is just a beautiful old world, wonderfully, and we could not have been treated better. The wait staff was right on top of you, but
1: wonderful.
0: Not being overpowering. And we started then, and I said to myself, as I'm looking around the room, and I'm looking at you talking to Billy, and these cross conversations, and I'm looking at the other tables, and everybody's enjoying, everybody's laughing. And it was a beautiful night in Greenpoint. And I said to myself, it doesn't have to get better than this.
1: Mm-hmm.
0: Fast forward to Sunday.
1: Mm-hmm.
0: We went to the Pride event.
1: Mm-hmm. The big Pride march.
0: Uh-huh. And we went there, and there was some barricades, and, you know, we showed our press passes.
1: And we got through the police.
0: Yeah, and we got through. And that didn't work last year. It worked this year.
1: It was great that it worked this year.
0: And we threw some money in the stone wall. We met Melissa Driscoll's wife. Yeah,
1: who runs
0: she was at the front door, and we got our tags, and we had some drinks. And they said, you know what, we're going to sit here for a little bit, and then we're going to meet our lady. We're going to go to the side door.
1: The side door.
0: Right. And that's what we did. And she was so wonderful and responsive. And she gave you a big hug. And she, everything, there was a carpet of people. And she yelled out, these are two DJs from WFMU.
1: That's right.
0: Beneath the Underground. And people started applauding.
1: Yes.
0: And then all of a sudden, this woman came out and she said, this is my friend. It's his birthday. And then all of a sudden, this woman started blowing bubbles. And I looked at you. I said, surprise.
1: It was a great moment.
0: And I said to myself, it doesn't have to get better than this.
1: It was great. Absolutely.
0: Then, Monday night, you went to the doctor.
1: Yes.
0: As most people should do after a birthday.
1: Yeah, I wouldn't have thought of it, but it didn't work out that way.
0: You go to the doctor and get this thing that takes you around for the rest of your life. Get it checked out. Make sure it's working the perfect way it
1: should.
0: Damn
1: right.
0: And any little thing you have, okay, get it taken care of. And you came out, and I was waiting.
1: I was shocked.
0: I was in the waiting room. You had an EKG. You had everything done and clean bill of health.
1: Yes.
0: And I said, it doesn't have to get better than this.
1: No, absolutely.
0: And this is what I'm saying. The little things that are in life that you think are nothing, the little things are the big things.
1: Yeah,
0: and
1: baby.
0: This is what we celebrate every
1: I'm
0: year,
1: telling you,
0: every day.
1: Absolutely. And it felt amazing with my high blood pressure that with medication suddenly became normalized.
0: Exactly.
1: And you know what? If I've got to take the medication for many years,
0: that's what you do.
1: Whatever. Mm-hmm. Because if it keeps me normalized and it allows me to still have coffee.
0: Yes.
1: To still have pizza occasionally. Yeah. Mm-hmm. And I still have occasionally a drink.
0: Yeah.
1: You know what? I'm doing okay.
0: That's exactly
1: And I'm very pleased about that.
0: That's exactly right. So all in all, it was a great week.
1: Yes, it was.
0: Yeah.
1: We had a great time. Mm. Again, I always say birthdays are bourgeois.
0: Yeah.
1: But you know what?
0: Until people celebrating you,
1: I won't stop anybody.
0: Yeah,
1: you can back up the truck that's going to pick up the gifts. Just back it up.
0: Mm-hmm.
1: It's coming.
0: Mm-hmm.
1: Here it is coming in.
0: Yeah.
1: But anyway, we had a great time, and I'm
0: we
1: so
0: really
1: pleased
0: did.
1: About that. And the bottom line is, you know what? Nobody can make it out there alone.
0: No.
1: We need people
0: that's
1: who
0: exactly
1: we care
0: right.
1: about and who care about us.
0: And that's the best thing about this specific Pride, I think, was the biggest turnout
1: Massive.
0: That I've ever seen. And we were posing with Maria. What's the story of Maria?
1: And we should clarify, exactly, that's her show.
0: The only thing that was missing was Leo Rodriguez.
1: Well, he's in California.
0: It would have been wonderful if he was there with us. I would have my arms locked around him, and we'd watch the parade.
1: Mm.
0: But this is the best turnout that I've ever seen, and we've been there quite a few years. And I said to myself, this is what unity looks like.
1: Yep.
0: Everybody was there.
1: You know what was so cool was all these organizations were there, including unions like SAG, the Screen Actors Guild. IATSE was there. This is the people
0: usually
1: who
0: turn out, though,
1: do the background stuff.
0: Yeah.
1: You know what? Sometimes they have, sometimes they haven't.
0: Mm.
1: You know what? AFM. Local 802, the Musicians Union was
0: rightfully
1: there.
0: So.
1: There were so many people there,
0: That's
1: and
0: right.
1: damn right they should be there. And what's so cool is that not only were there unions for arts workers there, but there were people there who were from every walk of life. We had a blast, and we were right in front of the side door. And I just need to mention before we go back to music, people might say, what do you mean the side door? Well, because of the times, and remember, this particular place, the Stonewall Inn, was there and was the home of Pride in 1969.
0: Exactly right.
1: A three-day-long battle against the NYPD. And the concept that these people were there fighting all this.
0: Yes.
1: But earlier, there was a side door because when there were police raids, people had to get out.
0: Get out. Exactly.
1: And the side door kind of cut across the staircase and yes. it puts you out to the side.
0: Exactly, on 7th Avenue.
1: Yep, on the other side. So you've got Christopher Street, mm-hmm. and then 7th Avenue mm-hmm. is right over. This door puts you onto the 7th Avenue side.
0: And remember when Maria first showed us mm. that? And
1: a couple of years ago.
0: A few years ago. And we're walking down, and you realize, wow, all these twists and turns. Oh, I get it.
1: Right.
0: This is exactly what they had to do.
1: And she said just the other day, because you know, because it was a very busy day, both the front door mm-hmm. on Christopher Street, the main right. entrance, and the side door on 7th Avenue on the other side of the what? Duplex.
0: The duplex, yeah. Yeah, the duplex
1: on the
0: was
1: other
0: right.
1: side
0: yeah,
1: of it.
0: Exactly.
1: And Maria and
0: it's
1: a couple of guys were there.
0: Catty corner. Yeah, yeah,
1: you
0: yeah.
1: You could
0: yeah.
1: barely notice that mm-hmm. it's a door, but it's there.
0: Yep.
1: And she even said she gets the chills
0: yeah.
1: every time she thinks
0: of
1: about
0: course.
1: It.
0: That of course.
1: Back in the day, prior mm-hmm. to 69, prior to a lot of changes, gay men and women who were in the Stonewall had to run away because
0: yes.
1: the police were coming in
0: mm-hmm.
1: and that was a side exit that they can get away from.
0: And you know, I posted a show that I did with Alexis Hunter, who we represent and who's a mm-hmm. dear friend, and wrote the book Joy Lansing, A Body to Die For.
1: Yes.
0: And back in the day, it was a closet at Hollywood and yep. they still had no touch bars there. And you had the mirrors in the front, the mirrors in the back,
1: mm-hmm.
0: so you could see where your hands were because it was just not permittable.
1: Amazing.
0: And when she flew in and did the book signing at the Stonewall.
1: When Alex did, yes.
0: Yeah. She was completely, she'd never been to the Stonewall before, even when she lived in the city with Joy.
1: Mm-hmm.
0: And she was just amazed
1: yeah.
0: at everything that happened and what happened around her, because they were together. During all those years.
1: As a couple.
0: As a couple, all those years. And still, they had to fight for, she posed as her sister. So
1: yes.
0: Hollywood didn't know anything about Joy Lansing.
1: And didn't want to know.
0: And didn't want to know. And wanted to keep it that way. And it's just really amazing when you think about. So I reposted, she co-hosted, oh my God, it probably was 5 years ago. She co-hosted my show, She's Raising the Bar,
1: right? Yes,
0: for the entirety of Pride Month. And we were just chatting, and then yeah. we just dissected all these movies, Carol, Desert Hearts.
1: Mm, yes, we going had, back beyond that.
0: Yeah, and we just had this wonderful time, an hour and a half, just talking about these movies, about how specifically lesbians were represented mm. in these movies. But of course, I think what we also did Longtime Companions.
1: Mm.
0: We did everything. And it was just a wonderful one. That month was probably the highest rating that we've ever had.
1: Yeah, it was
0: and
1: really
0: it was just
1: a
0: really
1: big
0: good. And
1: show.
0: Important. And important.
1: Gigantic.
0: Yeah.
1: And it's so important. And I said to Maria, and again, this is Maria Gentile, mm-hmm. who's not only a bartender, at least a couple of days a week.
0: Three-time Mac Award winner.
1: She's like a major star
0: saying.
1: Of cabaret, yeah. And also has this show, Maria. What's the story with Maria? So, which is on Tuesday nights, and I just want to put that out there.
0: Yeah,
1: we listen to.

0: country in the 40s, who then was pushed into a place, as many folks were, by the House Un-American Activities Committee, HUAC, and he was forced to give testimony. And because so many African-American musicians and poets and artists and directors and writers of every kind were forced into a place that was horrible, he ended up naming some names. And Josh White is somebody who did not deserve to be disappeared, but he was as a result of that. And yet he fought against so much of what was going on, not only in Europe, but in this country. Prior to that, the Almanac Singers, great friends of Josh White, that's Pete Seeger and company, doing Round and Round Hitler's Grave. We love that song.
1: We did that song. I played it as a polka, didn't I? I know I did, because I was feeling it out we're listening to it.
0: It's an oompa kind of song.
1: Yeah.
0: And that was Pete Seeger.
1: I had fuzz on my bass as we did it. But absolutely. It was, I think I played as a polka. Yeah.
0: I'm trying to remember. And you know what? I think that it came down to we performed this song as a statement against what was going on then, which, by the way, was a lot less horrifying than what's going on now.
1: Yeah.
0: That was during the George W. Bush years.
1: Yeah.
0: Mm-hmm. Anyway, so those are important pieces. We opened up, again, the last thing we heard was Josh White, the Fuhrer, the Almanac Singers, Round and Round Hitler's Grave, Jim Carroll, one of the New York real people, real poets, doing To the National Endowment of the Arts. And for folks of a certain age, you will remember when Ronald Reagan and company decided to slash the National Endowment, the NEA became targeted by the worst of the worst. Because why? There were people who were gay and people who were outspoken, making statements they could not handle. And that's the reality of that. Mm. Prior to that, the Sex Pistols doing New York.
1: I liked hearing that again. Haven't heard in a while.
0: How good.
1: It was good.
0: The Sex Pistols, of course, were making statements against what was going on in England at the time.
1: Yeah.
0: So while we hear, and those who you remember, Ronald Reagan slashing budgets, destroying the National Endowment, breaking unions. At the same time that was going on, Margaret Thatcher was just breaking apart anything that mattered.
1: That's the UK. Yeah, I know.
0: Mm-hmm.
1: Yep.
0: So that's why we love the Sex Pistols, and their album, their first album, you know, really speaks to that. And we open this show with Stevie Wonder doing "We Haven't
1: Done Nothing." That's probably
0: my
1: favorite song.
0: Mm.
1: It just works on so many levels,
0: and unfortunately,
1: it always works.
0: You know, and it's sad that it does. Yeah. He was talking about Nixon at the time.
1: Right.
0: And if you, those of you who have a sense of history, you listen to those lyrics and you go, oh, man, what the hell was going on? Everything was going on.
1: Everything.
0: With that said, we're going to jump right back into some more music. But just before we do, I want to mention that Lori and I are going to be performing, and I'm so excited about this, as part of the Gonzo Fest. Now, there's Gonzo Fests happening in various states, but the main one, the one that where it started, was here in New York City. So Gonzo Fest, New York. And we will be performing on Friday night, the 17th of this month. And we're going to be kicking ass. We'll be on at 10 p.m., at the Parkside Lounge.
1: Yeah.
0: New Yorkers know where that is. It's on East Houston Street. And we are going to be blowing away things because, you know what? We have about 45 minutes. We're going to be performing.
1: We're going to have a nice amount of time to stretch it out.
0: Man. Yeah. Music and poetry.
1: And Ellen is going to be joining us.
0: And
1: Ellen Christie.
0: Ellen Christie, the great jazz, avant-garde jazz vocalist, Ellen Christie. Give me those cheers for Ellen.
1: Yep, exactly.
0: We are going to have, there you go. Cheer, scream, jump up and down. And you know what? Ellen Christie is one of those people who've been about the liberation of harmony.
1: Yep.
0: For decades and decades. She also is the person, and I'm very excited to say, that produced our latest album.
1: And we're
0: going
1: to be with her tomorrow night.
0: We're going to see her tomorrow night. She produced our latest album. And again, Lori and I, under the name The Red Microphone, we've been performing for 12 years at this point, or if not more.
1: Correct, my friend.
0: The Red Microphone and No

0: fucking way is that read about Republicanism?
1: Of course.
0: And I'll leave it at that.
1: I think people got that by now.
0: I certainly hope they did. But we're going to be, that album is coming out soon enough. We don't have a date on it.
1: We have a gig in November, I think November 11th,
0: In Williamsburg, and we will be at that point, the album will be released. We're assuming in November it's released. So we got so many exciting things happening, and I'll be talking more soon enough about a book of mine called The Arts Front.
1: Yes, yes.
0: And it's a series in about 400-something pages of essays that I've been writing over many years, and Lori has put up with me writing. A lot of those are reviews.
1: Thank God for vodka.
0: Oh, my goodness.
1: That's all I'm saying.
0: It's such a good thing.
1: All I'm saying.
0: But the book is called The Arts Front, and it will be published in either October or November. Again, this is a tome that I have been working on for so many years, and I'm so excited. International Publishers, yes, a very left-wing publisher, will be putting it out either in October or November. More on that as it comes up.
1: Next for songs.
0: Yes.
1: Next for tracks.
0: Much.
1: We have to. This is a music show.
0: We're going
1: to
0: jump right back into it.
1: And
0: we're
1: going to
0: jump back into Simon and Garfunkel.
1: And you know something? Wait a second.
0: What?
1: Wait a second. So being we were talking about a parade,
0: Were you going to say, I love a parade?
1: No, I want to send you. Patty Rothberg
0: sent me. Oh, yeah. We've got plenty of stuff.
1: This wonderful, wonderful After the Parade. I want to play this because it spoke to the many layers of a parade, whether it's the aftermath of a parade. It could be a romantic parade where you show up and you're putting on all, you know, the streamers and the band and everything that you want to show up for the person you're courting. And then all of a sudden, it's not there. And that's the same thing about Sunday. You have this wonderful thing that's happening, and then everybody goes home, and you celebrate, but you have that little crestfallen feeling
0: at the end of
1: the parade leaving, and somebody sweeping up the streamers.
0: Mm-hmm.
1: So I like this, and
0: sounds
1: I think
0: great.
1: We should... I'm sending it to you now.
0: Okay.
1: And I think that we need to play it.
0: And we definitely will.
1: It's called After the Parade, and I think created the perfect segue.
0: So I'm going to put on Simon and Garfunkel's America,
1: I think you need to put this one on first.
0: Okay.
1: What do you think?
0: Let me see if I can do that.
1: I think you can.
0: Because as we speak...
1: I think it works better that way.
0: I would have no problem with that. After the Parade by Patty Rothberg.
1: And actually, I think you'll see it's seamless as far as chordal structure.
0: Right. Let's do it.
1: Do it.
0: Sisters and brothers, we
1: beloved
0: are here.
1: Others.
0: And beloved others, we are here on WFMU. This is Beneath the Underground.

to stand before this convention of Americans to place in nomination the man who will be the next president of these United States.

A friend and a man beloved of every laboring American in these United States. And who commands the deepest respect and admiration of the captains of industry, and who has held my team the best of industry in the great team. Hello, delegates. I am at a loss for words.

as I stand before you on this historic occasion, all America, nay, indeed, all of the Western world, awaits the decision we are about to make.

I am humble and proud to call this great American a friend of many years standing, a man whose name shall rank with the greatest presidents in the history of these United States of America. Ladies and gentlemen, I am proud to place in nomination for the office of President of the United States of America.

America, I've given you all, and now I'm nothing. America, $2.27, January 17th, 1956. I can't stand my own mind. America, when will we end the human war? Go fuck yourself with your atom bomb. I don't feel good. Don't bother me. I won't write my poem till I'm in my right mind. America, when will you be angelic? When will you take off your clothes? When will you look at yourself through the grave? When will you be worthy of your million Trotskyites? America, why are your libraries full of tears? America, when will you send your eggs to India? I'm sick of your insane demands. When can I go into the supermarket and buy what I need with my good looks? America, after all, it is you and I who are perfect, not the next world. Your machinery is too much for me. You made me want to be a saint. There must be some other way to settle this argument. Burroughs is in Tangiers. I don't think he'll come back. It's sinister. Are you being sinister, or is this some form of practical joke? I'm trying to come to the point. I refuse to give up my obsession. America, stop pushing. I know what I'm doing. America, the plum blossoms are falling. I haven't read the newspapers for months. Every day somebody goes on trial for murder. America, I feel sentimental about the Wobblies. America, I used to be a communist when I was a kid. I'm not sorry. I smoke marijuana every chance I get. I sit in my house for days on end and stare at the roses in the closet. Whenever I go to Chinatown, I get drunk and never get laid. My mind is made up. There's going to be trouble. You should have seen me reading Marx. I have mystical visions and cosmic vibrations. America, I still haven't told you what you did to Uncle Max after he came over from Russia. I'm addressing you. Are you going to let your emotional life be run by Time magazine? I'm obsessed by Time magazine. I read it every week. Its cover stares at me every time I slink past the corner candy store. I read it in the basement of the Berkeley Public Library. It's always telling me about responsibility. Businessmen are serious. Movie producers are serious. Everybody's serious but me. It occurs to me that I am America. I'm talking to myself again. Asia is rising against me. I haven't got a Chinaman's chance. I'd better consider my national resources. My national resources consist of 2 joints of marijuana, millions of genitals, an unpublishable private literature that goes 1,400 MPH, and 25,000 mental institutions. I say nothing about my prisons, nor the millions of underprivileged who live in my flower pots under the light of 500 suns. I have already abolished the whorehouses of France. Tangiers are the next to go. My ambition is to be president, despite the fact that I'm a Catholic. America, how can I write a holy litany in your silly mood? I will continue, like Henry Ford. My strophes are as individual as his automobiles. More so, they're all different sexes. America, I will sell you strophes, 2,500 apiece, 500 down on your old strophe. America, free Tom Mooney. America, save the Spanish loyalists. America, Sacco and Vanzetti must not die. I am the Scottsboro Boys. America, when I was 7, Mama took me to communist cell meetings. They sold us garbanzos a handful per ticket. A ticket cost a nickel and the speeches were free. Everybody was angelic and sentimental about the workers. It was all so sincere, you have no idea what a good thing the party was in 1835. Scott Nearing was a grand old man, a real mensch. Mother Bloor made me cry. I once saw Israel Amter plane. Everybody must have been a spy. America, you don't really want to go to war. America's them bad Russians. Them Russians, and them Chinamen, and them Russians. The Russia wants to eat us alive. The Russia's power mad. She wants to take our cars from out our garages. Her wants to grab Chicago. Her needs Red Readers' digests. Her wants our auto plants in Siberia. Him big bureaucracy running our filling stations. That no good. Ugh, him make Indians learn read. Him need big black niggers. Ah. Her make us all work 16 hours a day. Help. America, this is quite serious. America, this is the impression I get from looking in the television set. America, is this correct? I'd better get right down to the job. It's true, I don't want to join the army or turn lathes and precision parts factories. I'm nearsighted and psychopathic anyway. America, I'm putting my queer shoulder to the wheel.

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0: After your beck and call.
1: We're here to and serve you.
0: What was so cool about that is we ended with Harry Nilsson.
1: Yeah. I love that.
0: And you know something? I have a feeling that many, many, many listeners have no idea who Harry Nilsson was.
1: You think so? I don't know about that. Why would you
0: say
1: that?
0: Because he's somebody that, well, he certainly died years ago.
1: Right.
0: And his period of time when he was doing amazing stuff was quite some time ago.
1: Right. But a lot of people, and again, I can't speak for the demographic of our listenership, but I think a lot of people are within our age group. It may be a little younger, but they would remember him.
0: I would hope so.
1: Yeah.
0: You know, I really would hope so.
1: I mean, everybody's talking at me. I mean, I think most people know that song, and that's Harry Nilsson.
0: Probably at least that one.
1: Yeah.
0: And you're right about that. But what's so sad is that, again, this is an amazing, not only singer-songwriter, but a guy who had like a 5-octave range, who was incredible.
1: Yeah.
0: And he kind of fell off the grade. I don't know.
1: I'm going to say something that you're going to get annoyed at.
0: No, go ahead.
1: He had a 5-octave range, but I never thought he was a great vocalist.
0: Oh, come on.
1: Listen, I'm sorry.
0: All right, we're about to get into a fist fight over here.
1: No. You know I'm a Tom Jones person.
0: Yeah.
1: You know I like that voice. That's my voice. Ella Fitzgerald, Sarah Vaughan, those are my voices.
0: Yeah, but
1: Billy Eckstein, that's my voice. So you set saying 5-octave range, okay, I need the application of that. And he had a voice that was of substance.
0: Well.
1: But it wasn't to my appeal. But did I love it? I love his work.
0: But
1: absolutely.
0: He had an amazing range.
1: Okay.
0: He was able to sing and... Mm-hmm. And in the background, by the way,
1: for
0: those who are listening on,
1: go ahead, sweetie,
0: is Don McLean doing American Pie, who had a nice voice, but we're not talking about a four,
1: not a great vocal
0: four
1: palette,
0: and a half
1: but
0: or
1: what
0: five
1: I'm
0: octave
1: say,
0: voice.
1: No. But again, 5-octave, I want to hear it. I want to hear
0: it. But you know, you've heard a lot of songs by Nilsson, and he... Depending upon
1: even
0: the song you heard.
1: Even Me and My Arrow, I never heard it. I'm sorry. I didn't hear the swings. I'm sorry. I didn't hear it.
0: I'm suffering.
1: This is just my opinion. Who cares about what I'm saying?
0: Everybody cares because everybody's listening.
1: Nobody
0: And they're
1: nobody
0: about to say,
1: cares.
0: You know what? We're going to stop sending checks
1: nobody
0: to
1: cares.
0: People.
1: This is just my opinion.
0: Beyond
1: like
0: this.
1: I love Tom Jones. Mm. I love those
0: vocalists.
1: Those
0: are great singers, absolutely.
1: I love, like I said, Billy Eckstein. Who else do I love? Tony Bennett.
0: Well, normally the female vocalists,
1: Sarah
0: Vaughan.
1: You never, Amy Winehouse, K.D. Lang. If I'm going to some, and of course, Lady Gaga. Again, I'm looking at hearing all that. I want to hear the expanse of their range. Mm-hmm. If you have a 5-octave range, baby, bring it to me. I want to hear it.
0: I mean, seriously, okay. Harry Nilsson. On certain songs, sounded he would stretch it all the way. But anyway,
1: I want to say hello to the people that are here.
0: Please, let's talk about what's going on
1: because
0: in the background while we hear Don McLean in the background.
1: The beautiful Kentucky Parkus is listening.
0: Oh, the wonderful bass player, Kentucky Parkus.
1: And you know what? I'm going to do a Christmas in July, so I could hear her Christmas song. Because I want to hear something where she's there. I want to hear her vocals, not just bass.
0: We're not normally hearing her voice, which is a real problem.
1: I'm going to do a Christmas in July in my eccentric behavior.
0: Is there anybody we could have a fight with? We could beat up? Because her voice is not really there and should be there.
1: I'll beat anybody up.
0: On behalf of Kentucky
1: Parkus. I'll take any man in this bar down. Any man, any woman.
0: I know you will.
1: I will. And she's listening.
0: Except for the roller derby queens. But anyway, go ahead.
1: Oh, I could take them too. But she's listening with Mama Jude, the beautiful.
0: Hello, Mama Jude.
1: And they're listening tonight. So
0: and
1: I
0: we
1: want
0: love
1: to say
0: that.
1: Hello to them. And Tucky's obviously in Florida. Mm-hmm. And we're saying hello. And she's turning that state blue the best she can.
0: As much as possible.
1: Absolutely. So those beautiful.
0: Blue or on fire.
1: Those
0: either way.
1: Those beautiful bookends are listening. And we have M.H. Lee, who follows us, by the way, 12
0: absolutely.
1: To 2. So hang on to your drinks, people. Don't make him feel like he's got to pour something.
0: No, because you,
1: it's embarrassing. It's embarrassing for us.
0: Don't embarrass us.
1: Don't embarrass us. Please bring your own stuff. Make yourself at home and then leave when you want if you want to go to sleep. Mm. M.H. Lee from 12 to 2. And okay, John, you know what I'm talking about.
0: I know.
1: The Beneath the Underground mascot.
0: Oh,
1: is
0: that particular dog.
1: Move to the side, baby dog, because you know I got to do this.
0: Let me get out of the way, because we owe him a cape.
1: Rogan. I could have gone longer, baby. Every week, it's better and better.
0: I want you to go longer, because I could improvise around it.
1: It's broken. Always. By the way, just a sidebar, it's going to start next week.
0: Mm-hmm.
1: Carter Farmer, is Lorraine Leckie's wonderful assistant, and I feel she's like my dear Natalie,
0: a child of God.
1: Natalie was not a child of God. What are you talking about? Let me talk.
0: I'm taking a guess,
1: John,
0: here.
1: Just keep quiet while I'm talking, because you're like that lady on Seinfeld. Oh, yes, yes.
0: Oh, yes.
1: Do me a favor. When I'm talking, keep quiet. Just roll through whatever
0: that.
1: You're doing.
0: I'm doing it.
1: My sweet Natalie, who was my amazing assistant for over 12 years, who is now relocated to the U.K., and I had this arsenal of interns and employees that worked for me. John, stop with your spite work.
0: I'm not.
1: You're making noise.
0: Spite work?
1: Perfectly. Purposely.
0: No, go, please,
1: I know what you're doing.
0: Please,
1: I know what you're doing.
0: Please go ahead.
1: So she and I are trying to figure out this wonderful way of giving away tickets to Lorraine Leckie's show in Lancaster.
0: Coming up soon.
1: The 23rd.
0: Mm-hmm.
1: So she and I are trying to figure out, okay, what are we going to do for a giveaway? That might be fun. We don't have a lot of call-in people. We don't do call-ins.
0: Nope.
1: So she and I are going back and forth. How can we do this? But she and I, Carter and Lori, will figure it out. We're going to have something. Yeah, because people want... You know, Lancaster, believe it or not, is happening. It's going to be a great show.
0: Wow. I'm shocked, because many years ago, we went to Lancaster, Pennsylvania.
1: That was like, yeah, when we were 20.
0: And it was a lot of people who were wearing...
1: Amish.
0: Yes.
1: Amish people.
0: Amish people wearing straw hats.
1: Close to 50-something years ago.
0: Yes, they've come far.
1: So we're figuring something out, but it's going to be a giveaway. And I think we could have some sort of musical question, and people could write in and on the chat room, and they could write in text, and they could write in as far as emails.
0: Absolutely.
1: So we could think about
0: it. We could certainly do all of the above and more.
1: Yeah.
0: Absolutely. Well, did you want to go over some of the songs that we just heard?
1: Everything's right here.
0: I think we should. In the background right now is, of course, Don McLean doing American Pie. I remember that song so well from about
1: it's
0: 19...
1: It's always the summer.
0: What
1: it's
0: was it?
1: Summer.
0: Yes, summer of, I think, 73, 72.
1: Yeah.
0: All right. All I remember is it was on the radio. It was such a good song. Harry Nilsson. Got to Get Up. And that, of course, comes from Nilsson Schmilsson, one of his best albums. But if folks who are not familiar with Harry Nilsson, please check him out. There were about three albums prior to that that were so damn good. And the Beatles said, I mean, I think all the
1: John
0: Beatles
1: Lennon
0: agreed.
1: John Lennon.
0: I think Paul also.
1: I don't know about Paul. John Lennon said
0: I know definitely John Lennon, but I thought both of them said their favorite band was Harry Nilsson. That's something. Allen Ginsberg, before that, doing America. That's his spoken word statement. And I just love that so much. There's a couple of versions of that on recording, but that's the one that is so damn good. And he sort of leaves no prisoners on that one. Prior to that, we heard Weather Report. And that comes from the record called Mr. Gone. I will never forget that record as long as I live. 1979 or 8. And I remember being a young buck at that point, listening to WRVR. That was jazz radio at the time, which no longer exists, of course, for many years. But I'll never forget that. And subscribing to Downbeat magazine and thinking, wow, there's some good damn shit happening here. And Weather Report, Mr. Gone, and that cut was such a good record. That was Pinocchio. And by the way, it came out incorrectly. It looks, it says Pinochet.
1: Good job, John.
0: And that my attempt was to write Pinocchio, and you know, I hate that. What did I call that thing again?
1: Spell check.
0: Auto spell check, yeah. Auto correct, or whatever.
1: This is something very different.
0: And we despise it. But anyway, Weather Report, Pinocchio, which was written years back by Wayne Shorter. And that was when they first brought on Peter Erskine on drums. And that's who was playing those amazing fills around the rest of the song. Prior to that, we heard Gene Shepherd doing Fellow Americans. It's actually a segment of it because we had to cut it short. Gene Shepherd, who's somebody that, I don't know, he was somebody who was on New York radio who could do anything and say anything.
1: And the voice of, everybody knows, The Christmas Story.
0: That's it.
1: I think that, and it's sad that, it again, when you think about somebody like that with the great body of work he had, he's going to be remembered by that, and he got paid well. So
0: oh, I'm sure he got paid very well.
1: Not a problem. But when you think about Rosemary Clooney, with everything she's done, a lot of people remember her.
0: The toilet paper commercial.
1: Coronet. The paper towel. And, you know, again, she probably got paid more than she did for gigs back in the day.
0: I'm sure.
1: But, you know, extra value is what you get when you buy Coronet. Yeah. And people remember her. So that's, and Patricia Neal, she was.
0: Coffee. Was it Coffee?
1: Not Maxwell House, but I know that it might have been.
0: I can't recall.
1: It was a Coffee. I forget what it was. If anybody remembers what it was,
0: write in.
1: But you remember Margaret Hamilton was another Coffee. What Coffee was she?
0: I think that one was Maxwell House.
1: Might have been Maxwell House.
0: And here she was trying to not be the witch.
1: The Wicked Witch
0: of the West.
1: Well, you remember when she was on God bless her. She was a school teacher and a single mother when she got this role that probably paid her bills, hopefully, for the rest of her life. But when she came on with Fred Rogers, adored her. And he was just, she hated kids because she loved children. As an educator, she hated the fact that children would be afraid of her.
0: Terrified of her.
1: And she went on his show, and they were talking about how it was make-believe, how her makeup was make-believe, and how even when she laughed, it was make-believe.
0: Yep.
1: And it was just a wonderful thing. And I remember watching it with my mother. I was probably 7 years old.
0: Mm.
1: But she was wonderful like that. But getting back on track of, I don't know what we're talking about. Extra value is what you get
0: when you buy Coronet.
1: What we were talking about.

0: Americans. The Guess Who doing American Woman, Phil Oakes, tape from California. And I think we opened up this set with Simon and Garfunkel doing America.
1: No, we didn't. We did the parade, didn't we? After the parade?
0: And
1: Patty Rothberg.
0: Before that was Patty Rothberg
1: I
0: after
1: know
0: the
1: what
0: parade.
1: We did. We're talking about Gene Shepherd and the Christmas Story. Yeah. And that's what I said. His voice was remembered for that.
0: Always.
1: Right. And then it went to Margaret Hamilton.
0: Yep.
1: And blah, blah, blah, blah.
0: And you also sent something to me
1: yes.
0: to play.
1: Yes.
0: That I believe, let me just open this up. And I believe that this is something that came from
1: Mick Oakliffe.
0: Okay. Yep. There's a lot of stuff here that I'm not sure of. So this is, please give us Halo of Pain.
1: Yeah.
0: Is
1: yeah.
0: one of the pieces.
1: That's
0: and that's
1: a,
0: by.
1: That's exactly right. Mick Oakliffe.
0: Okay. One of our regular listeners we have a lot of musicians who listen in. Halo of Pain. That is a pretty intense sounding piece of music, but let's go for it. And let's enjoy it and share it with all of you. I think this might be a... Yep, here we go. I think this might be a premiere.

0: You're listening to WFMU, Why We Grappled with some issues with downloading a certain track. But we'll find it. We'll find it. John, we could go to something else. As much as we wanted that. As much as we wanted that. And that's just the way it goes. And you know what? I want to do a public service announcement. As we approach July 4th, I think we need to consider, and I was somebody who bought fireworks as a kid, and the louder the better. At this point in my life, I recognized the ramifications of what happens to our little ones. And that could be children, and that could be animals that are just so horribly frightened by these horrible sounds and vibrations that happen around them. Not only the animals. What about our veterans who might have PTSD?
1: Oh, big time.
0: And every sound that vibrates, every boom might bring back a memory. So I'm all for the Macy's fireworks, which are usually
1: colorful
0: and not a lot of noise around it. But please, when going out and buying fireworks, and we all know we can get them, try to do something a little bit more colorful and less loud and understand how your neighbors might be reacting.
1: Mm-hmm. Big time.
0: Yeah.
1: That said, I hope we've got this piece coming up. Tony Powers.
0: Yeah, we love him. He's been on the show before.
1: Yep, a great singer-songwriter.
0: He co-wrote the outro theme to Bananas. Lazy Day. By Spanky and our gang, we've had dinner with him.
1: Yes.
0: And we're supposed to be having pizza with him
1: soon.
0: Pretty soon.
1: So this is something brand new that he wrote, which is so powerful.
0: And so timely.
1: And makes such a statement about what's going on right now in our government.
0: Indeed.
1: It's called Sadly.
0: Indeed.
1: Here we go. Let me try to get this rolling.

sadly they are said, without due disrespect, and with each precious breath, informed by naked loathing. Have we ever been thought so thy brave? When was it this absurd? And when did we perfect this shameless art of death that comes in righteous clothing?

0: since when have we cheer thugs who smirked and sneered while mugging us for our land?
1: I'm very highly educated. I know words. I have the best words.
2: Scrambling before the 79-year-old.
1: And anonymous. Really anonymous.
2: Oh, Garcia Venegas.
3: In October.
4: Doing anything. You're saying that.
5: They now go and take a look at the oranges. The oranges of the investigation. The beginning.
6: Protests happened all last night all throughout the Bay Area. Other vigils and demonstrations.
7: This morning, demolition day at the White House. Crews tearing down walls as construction for President Trump's 90,000-square-foot wall ramps up.
0: Oh, mother, forgive me.

0: you has a tear rolling down her cheek. We're now led by the weak, whose greatest fear is peace anywhere in the world.
1: It's been clear that the president and his family have been profiting hugely during Mr. Trump's first year in office. But today, the New York Times editorial board published an estimate of just how much they've raked in over the past 12 months. By their accounting, it's at least $1.4 billion. Now, that includes income from licensing Trump's name, overseas real estate projects, as well as hundreds of millions of dollars from investments in cryptocurrencies, the money that Amazon paid Melania Trump, the family for a documentary about Melania.

0: Well, we're meeting at the courthouse at 8 o'clock tonight. You just come in the door and take the first turn to the right. Be careful when you get there. We'd hate to be breath, but we're taking down the names of everybody turning left.
1: Oh, we're the John Birch Society, the John Birch Society. Here to save our country from a communistic plot. Join the John Birch Society. Help us fill the ranks. To get this movement started, we need lots of tools and cranks.
0: Now there's no one that we're certain the Kremlin doesn't touch.
1: We think that Westbrook Pegler doth protest a bit too much. We only hail the hero from whom we got our name.
2: We don't know what he did, but
1: he's our hero just the same. Oh, we're the John Birch Society, the John Birch Society.
3: Socialism is the ism dismalest of all.

0: ashamed. Well, MCA has agents that are flatly unashamed.
1: Yes. We're after Rosie Clooney.
2: We've gotten Pinky Lee.
0: And the day we get Red Skelton, won't that be a victory?
3: Oh, we're the John Birch Society, the John Birch Society. Norman Vincent Peale may think he's kidding us along, but the John Birch Society knows he spilled the beans.
4: He keeps on preaching brotherhood,
3: but we know what he means.
0: We'll teach you how to spot them in the cities or the sticks. For even Jasper Junction is just full of Bolsheviks.
5: The CIA's subversive,
2: and so's the GOP.
3: There's no one left but thee and we.
0: And we're not sure of thee.
3: Oh, we're the John Birch Society.

not trust your neighbors or even next of kin. If mommy is a commie, then you've gotta turn her in. Oh, we're the John Birch Society, the John Birch Society, fighting for the right to fight, the right fight for

0: even stuffed crust.
1: Absolute magic!
2: This is who believes cancer costs need expert care too. Helping people understand what their insurance can do for them. And helping them find support they didn't even
3: have. WFMU, this is the sad time of the show. We hate to say goodbye to people, but it's coming up. Yeah. We hate it. Here we go. We hate it too.

be self-evident that all men are created equal, that they are endowed by their Creator with certain unalienable rights, and among these rights are life, liberty, and the pursuit of happiness. So they headed to America.

0: WFMU. We're rounding off the night with Maria Gentile and vibrato that could take the ceiling paint off the walls. And I love what a voice she's got, right?
1: And yes, it might pull the ceiling paint off, but in the long run, it's wonderful. And
0: what a great, and I wish we were part of that video. Oh. I don't know, why we didn't get our pictures in time?
1: We were supposed to send it in, and we didn't get around to it.
0: 2 years ago. That was all over the place.
1: You know what? This has been some great stuff, because not only did Maria have a video, but some of the others did too. Well, we just heard Maria Gentile doing
0: "This Is My America."
1: This Is My America.
0: Yeah.
1: Prior to that, the Chad Mitchell Trio fucking around with the John Birch Society. Mm-hmm. Prior to that, Tony Powers, a brand new cut called Sadly.
0: Love him.
1: And
0: that's brilliant.
1: Wonderful. Tony Powers.
0: Yeah.
1: And I hope that folks will seek it out, because Sadly has a video that goes with it and it really makes a statement. Prior to that, Mick O'Leaf with Disturbed Furniture. Doing Halo of Pain.
0: Yeah.
1: Harry Nilsson, one of the great gods of rock and roll, doing Gotta Get Up.
0: And we're out of here. Gotta get up off our seats, because M.H. Lee is following us.
1: Coming up.
0: 12 to 2. People, hang on, enjoy him, and we'll see you next week.
1: And in the background, right there, Subterranean Homesick Blues, Bob Dylan. And we also heard, in case we didn't mention it already, Allen Ginsberg doing America.
0: We did.
1: One of the great tracks.
0: Okay.
1: Yeah. Sisters, brothers, beloved others. Guess what? Take it easy.
0: But take it.
1: Yeah.

Hello, welcome to the other world. We opened with that track Kill the Kings from Corpse de l'Alsace off of Left Folk, and Days of Fire is actually the release. That's Left Folk 9. And I thought we'd open with that because it is the 250th anniversary of this country, apparently. And the mood of the previous show and everything, it just felt right. We are going to move on from that to the Divine Accolade with a track called Femme Mauve. I think that's how I'm going to say that anyway. Don't speak French. I was listening to this album the other day. It's the first time that I've heard this album, actually. And I was just really taken aback by how much I enjoyed a collection of stuff on this album. I think I played a track from it last week, but in general, it's just a really nice album. We'll follow that with something also from the Left Folk comp. It's going to be called On the Wheel of Joyous Woe, and it's from On Meyer. We'll follow that with something from Dabu and Simon Schwerer from the Dwarf Fortress soundtrack. Then we'll hear from the Purple Mine of Laseron with a track called Dragonfly. And we'll hear from Cool at the end of that with the Undefeated Warrior. And that's going to be a long set, but we'll have more great music coming up here on The Other World.

You just heard Cole with the Undefeated Warrior. Before that, Dragonfly from Purple Minds of Lazeron. You heard Dabu and Simon Schwerer with Expansive Cavern. We had On the Wheel of Joyous Woe from On Meyer. And we had Femme Mauve from The Divine Accolade. You're listening to The Other World with MH Lee, and we are playing some great music today. Up next, we're going to hear Forgotten Pathways with a track called Voodooafen. And that's going to be from Reshrouded in Mystery. We'll follow that with Kali Versch and Die Dritte Erscheinung. That's going to be on the Left Folk album as well. Lots of tracks from that today. I'm excited by that release, obviously. We'll follow that with Witch's Amulet, Draconic Awakening. Vukeg with a track called The Sun's Last Caress, and Duragar with a very pretty track called As If With New Eyes, all in the next set here on The Other World. Stay tuned for more fantasy-themed music.

Duergar there with As If With New Eyes. Before that, we had Vukeg with The Sun's Last Caress, Draconic Awakening from Witch's Amulet, the Dritta Erschingung from Kalaversch, and Vuduafen, and that was from Forgotten Pathways. We are now going to hear from Bronze Patina with a long track called The Palace at Knossos Has Gone Dark Forever. We'll follow that with Andrew Huschult, Portals of Chaos, Moth Tower with Hollow Dream, Empty Ship, Adam Bond with Work, Work, Work, and Ian Taylor with Zealot. Those last two, both from the RuneScape soundtrack. More great music still to come here on The Other World.

Those last two tracks were both from the RuneScape soundtrack. We had Ian Taylor's Zealot and Adam Bond's Work, Work, Work. Before that, we had Hollow Dream, Empty Ship from Moth Tower. Before that, we had Andrew Holschot and Portals of Chaos. That is the orchestral version of that from 2025, instead of the 1994 MIDI version that is Kevin Chidley that we play a lot. And before that, we had Bronze Patina with The Palace at Kenosis Has Gone Dark Forever. Up next, we're going to hear from Dark Soul with Flames and Yesteryear. It's going to be from Dark Soul 3. We'll follow that with The Songs Conclude from Maidenhair from Towers of Abalon. We'll have Cosmisha Goblins from Radagast, Severing the King's Head from Villain, Rowan and Rye from Paladin, and Witch Ritual from Owlins. All in the next set here. We'll have one more set after that, so stay tuned on The Other World.

Thank you for listening to The Other World. You just heard Alan's with Rich Ritual. That was from Classes, Part 2, Druid. Before that, we had Villain with Severing the King's Head off of Splendor Solus. Radagast with Cosmic Goblins, and that was off of Yesta. Dark Soul with Flames / Yesteryear off of Dark Soul 3. We're going to close with a set beginning with Kobold and Shreds of Sino. Bidic Life. Then we'll hear from Hole Dweller with The Leaves Whisper of Bygone Times. And funnily enough, I'm even wearing this album's cover as my shirt today. That's going to be Fly the Coop 3. We'll follow that with Midderland the Boy King off of Battle Hymns, Triumphs in Transition. And that's a album that is a charity album for the National Center for Transgender Equality. And we'll close with a track from Hobbit Hole called A Most Welcomed Lullaby. That's going to be from the album Hobbit on the Run. Thanks for listening. Tune in next week for more great fantasy-themed music.

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0: Living their dangerous lives to the hilt.
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0: Saturday night, it's the first Dino Day Saturday night shindig at the Moorhead Armory. This Saturday, October 1st, see in person the many moods of the Kinoy singing their fast-rising record, Something I Could Do.
1: As you go and walk away.
0: See the group that has thrilled audiences in five states, the winner of the All-American Battle of the Bands. No age limit, no restrictions, and get this, you may win a car. Right, a car will be given away as a door prize. 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It's the Kinoy in person.
1: My baby's got me locked up in chain.
0: It's the Kinoy in person for the first Dino Day Saturday night shindig.

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1: On the outside, there are the large lips of the vagina, and also the smaller lips. Where the two smaller lips meet, right up on top, is a tiny little spot that we call the clitoris. It's really a rudimentary penis in the girl. Just as boys have rudimentary breasts

The New York Dolls started it all, along with the modern lovers in the damn dirty halls. The Hollywood stars and the runaways, they did punk rock in the Rodney way. Then CBGB's in the Bowery Zone, Patti Smith and the Ramones. And in old London across the sea, the Hot Rods and the Sex Pistols are a mystery. But now from us, who will never fade,

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corral on the board, keep from class, catch a percent, no class, the pig run fast, in skating rink, cars drink gas, cakes need sweet, happy glitter, turn up the heat, the crank is wetter, it is neat, it is better without wheat, or go-getter. 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That sarcastic orator said I think we stink. 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

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Put the myth administrator, you got rotten food. 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No dot, no mold, no spot, no soap. No rot, I'm cold. I drink from glass, I drink from sink. No glass, the pink, from fast. I'm skating room. I like it hot, I like it cold. No dot, no mold, no spot, no soap. No rot, I'm cold. I drink from glass, I drink from sink. No glass, if pink, run fast, it's getting rink. Cars need gas, cakes need sweet. 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The drink is better, it is neat. It is better, without heat, the go-getter.

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1: It's glory.
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0: Howie, this is a pretty easy job. You know, it's a new commercial for those people who rent cars out. The car drives up, and then from your position on the catapult, you just drop down perfectly into the front seat and drive off.
1: Oh, yeah, I've seen him on TV. Say, didn't Stan Guggins do one for you?
0: Right, Howie, he did, but he's not with us anymore, though.
1: What, did he leave the company?
0: Yeah, well, you might say so. Now, if you'll just take your position on the catapult, Howie, baby.
1: Oh, sure. Be glad to. Boy, that's really up there, isn't it?
0: What's that? Yes, it is pretty high up, isn't it? Okay, Howie, now, just let me know when you're ready. I'll cue the car. Jerry, is the car ready to come tearing down the highway right under Howie? Okay, hold it till Howie gives us the signal. He's got about 25 more steps to climb. That's it. Okay, rev her up. Howie, are you all strapped in? Great. Sweetheart, you look swell. Okay, quiet, everybody. Jerry, on three, you release the car. 5, 4, 3, release car. Good, good. It's a great launch. Okay, on one, fire Howie off. 2, 1. Let him go. Beautiful. There goes Howie. He's nice and relaxed. Here comes the convertible. Howie's taking a nice driving position, knees bent, arms out. He's coming down. Here comes the car. Here comes Howie. Rendezvous. Gee, that's a darn shame. Right on the windshield. Well, Jerry, would you sort of mop up? Next time, we just got to make sure. Hello, operator. I want to call New York. Right, person to person. It's very important. I want to speak to Mary Martin as soon as I can. Mary Martin. Peter Pan.

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I'd rather be a rooster. 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And a king has a monotonous life, eating breakfast each morning with the same old wife. 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

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Banned in 19 countries, Mark of the Devil, Part 2 surpasses The Exorcist as the most chilling new film of the year. Mark of the Devil, Part 2.

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what a groupie is. 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

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I Am a Groupie is rated R. Anyone under 17 must be accompanied by parent or guardian.

in the Garden of Eden said even Adam had his hands in the loins of his mouth. He smiled with mirth, cause he knew that on earth there were only two nuts, and Adam had them. Now if there's any young girls here, you better start walking.

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2: Impulsive spending and goals and things like that.
3: Dope everybody up.
2: Right.
3: Dope everybody up.
2: And, yep.
3: Dope everybody up.
2: And, yes.
3: Just dope everybody up.
2: Yep.
3: Dope, dope, and, dope.

That was Ed Rice, I meant to say, on the guitar. And of course, you know, you're at the 5-4 Ballroom. Right here on the stage is Johnny Otis and his great aggregation, not forgetting, of course, Marie Adams, vocalist. She in herself is a big show. So if you care to come on down, we'll make room for you. It's a little bit crowded, but you won't mind that. Well, now we go again. This time it's Johnny Otis himself in All Night Long.

0: Kermadaddy, don't you ever get lonely up there?
1: Lonely? 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
0: Lack of wild scenes going.

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1: Later, man.
0: Later.

0: Thank you very much.
1: See, I'm not a drunk like he is. Not much. I spill more than he drinks. Good evening, ladies and gentlemen, and welcome to the Sands Hotel. This wonderful opening night. I gather that Dean has mentioned the fact that we came down late last night or early this morning at 3 o'clock, and having just closed at Calneva, we had some interesting experiences up there that you might be interested in. For instance, I am one of the proprietors of Calneva Lodge, and I've been one for 2 years now. However, I didn't read the contract till this year. It turns out that my partners had the Nevada side with the gaming jobs and the slot machines and the whiskey and the girls, and I had the other side, the California side. I had a couple of paid toilets and a little smog on my side. And a nude picture of Richard Nixon on the wall that they left behind. I was never thrilled with him when he was fully dressed, let alone having a nude picture. He's got cute knees, though, I noticed in the picture. All in all, it was a nice summer up there. We had Milton Berle and a whole set of new gowns. And we had the African Queen for a weekend. Johnny Mathis, he came up and spent the weekend with us. He writes me letters once in a while on lavender paper, and it smells so good, too, when I open the envelope. Anyway, I'm glad to be back out of the altitude. I had nosebleeds 4 times a day up there. Some guy kept hitting me all the time. That's a silly joke.
2: リズムとエクスタシーの世界へ誘う音楽の操縦士。それではどうぞ最後までごゆっくりお楽しみください。

0: Never fear, Pam Grier is here.
1: A black goddess come to Earth.
0: Pam Grier is Friday Foster, and she's running with a heavy crowd. Yaphet Kotto, Eartha Kitt, Godfrey Cambridge, Jim Backus, Almas Rasulala, Ted Lange, and Scatman Crothers in Friday Foster. When some big money dudes in the Capitol got too hungry for power, Friday made their plans turn sour.
2: Happy New Year, boss.
0: She's a super sister who's gonna hit D.C. like a beautiful stick of TNT.
2: Look out!
0: When this fox shakes her tail, half of Washington may end up in jail.
2: God have mercy!
0: Her name is Friday, but you can dig her any day of the week. Pam Grier is Friday Foster. Rated R. Under 17, not admitted without parent.

0: Andy was an inquisitive person. Everything he did seemed rooted in his curiosity. Andy interviewed people incessantly. He had a charming and disarming way of asking people about intimate details of their lives. For him, having dinner, talking about the sauce on the entree, and talking about sex were all part of the same thing. In 1985, Andy had Thanksgiving dinner with drag queen Holly Woodlawn, who had starred in his early films. Andy hadn't seen Holly for a long time.
1: Yes, I too get embarrassed. No, we don't have sex anymore. We don't have sex anymore.
2: You don't?
1: No.
2: Are you?
1: Yeah.
2: Well, when did that start?
1: Well, when this egg scare came around, yeah.
2: Oh.
1: It's one of those.
2: So you don't do it with anyone?
1: No. It's not awful.
2: Come
1: You're
2: on.
1: Looking at me in shock.
2: I'm shocked. That's too sweet.
1: What? No.
2: Huh? So I want to know how you met.
1: Oh, we met, Mom. We met her. One of those drag queen parties. One of those drag queen parties. You know, there's a drag queen shop where all these TVs go and get their, you know,
2: what?
1: Stuff. There's a place on 40th Street and 10th Avenue. It's called Lee Brewster's TV Shop.
2: Yeah.
1: You never heard of
2: no.
1: it? They sell all kinds of things for TVs and drag queens and stuff in
2: really?
1: Size 11, 12, 13,
2: really?
1: You know.
3: What is sort of a car?
1: Every few months, this guy throws parties.
2: Huh?
1: And so we met there.
2: Well, did you meet there? Or?
1: Yeah.
2: Well, he was a drag queen, or?
1: What?
2: Why was he there?
1: To meet drag queens. Oh, that's what men go to meet drag queens.
2: Oh, I know. What if, okay. Well, why doesn't Holly have this one first? She's talking. I'm listening. She can talk and eat at the same time. I can talk and listen at the same time. Is there sauce on there?
1: Hmm?
2: Is there sauce on there?
1: No.
2: No sauce?
1: No.
2: So, really? Can I go the next time?
1: You want to go?
2: You don't go anymore? You're afraid?
1: I was thinking of going there, yeah.
2: You're afraid that you might...
1: The next one.
2: You might lose him?
1: No, I just want to meet some more money. Right, that's all, too.
4: With a little horseradish, and that's the regular
2: okay.
4: cocktail sauce.
1: Oh, I'm going to try
4: it. I'd try this, if you want. I suggest it's more unusual.
2: What's in it?
4: I'd say
3: curry.
4: Probably. Tell me.
3: It's a curry
2: mayonnaise. Oh. Okay. Well, can you put some on mine?
4: Yes.
2: So what? Well, where'd you meet in the olive? I mean, were you half dressed or whole dressed or?
1: Completely dressed.
2: You were completely dressed.
1: Yeah.
2: Do you still get up, do things, in, I mean, do you still dress up?
1: Sure.
2: When?
1: Oh, when, you know, when I'm appearing somewhere. Or
2: when you're having a period?
1: When I'm appearing somewhere.
2: Oh, really?
1: When I'm doing a show.
2: Oh, that's all? You don't dress up, you know, for dinner every night?
1: No.
2: You don't anymore. You used to.
1: I used to live like that, practically.
2: Oh.
1: Yeah. It's too much trouble.
2: It is? Really?
1: It sure is.
2: Oh.
1: Darling, you have to wax, you have to shave, you gotta pluck, you gotta, you know.
2: Well, but you do that now.
1: Well, your whole body.
2: Oh, well, really?
1: Sure.
2: Why don't you just get it permanent?

Officers investigating the tragic slaying have appealed to the public for help in solving the crime. A Kansas paper, the Hutchison News, has offered a reward for any information leading to the capture and conviction of a person.

0: another one. How about a good Roxy Rule, okay? Okay?
1: One is always considered mad if one discovers something that others cannot grasp.
2: Criswell, can you tell me the future? Criswell, can you tell me what the future has in store for me?
3: Ah, greetings, my friend. We are all interested in the future, for that is where you and I are going to spend the rest of our lives, whether we want to or not. And remember, my friend, these future events will affect you. The future is in your hands. So let us remember the past, honor the present, and be amused at the future. I predict that in our tomorrow, the little women will reign supreme. I predict that it will be impossible for a man to divorce a woman, for she must divorce him. I predict there will not be the present marriage status, but it will be a marriage contract by which the man must abide. And if a man walks away from supporting his wife or children, it will be a compounded felony in the eyes of justice. I predict that both a religious and a civil ceremony will be required of all marriages. I predict in the future it will be very possible for a woman to sell her husband to another woman, both legally and morally. I predict man will truly be the slave of woman. You women now control 93% of the wealth and spend 87 cents out of every dollar. So what are we poor men to do? Personally, I welcome it. Because we men have made such a mess of things, you women must naturally come to our rescue and do better. I also predict the world will come to an end as we know it today on August 18, 1999. But it will be February the 14th, the year 2000, until the smoke clears away.
2: This has gone on too far.
3: Yes, the fate of the world is in our hands. But our greed plus the genius of science
2: has gone on too far.
3: The final war, the most terrible war, is at the very end of the river of time. But this is not a war of man against man, nation against nation. This is a war of man against the earth. Man in the clutches of inhuman greed and lust will destroy not only himself, but the very earth that gave him life. His knife plunges deeper and deeper into the heart of Mother Earth until Mother Earth herself revolts against man. Just as the world was created in 7 days, it will be destroyed in 7 days. The mysteries of inner earth, held captive since the beginning of time, will unleash hellish pit of fury. This will be our world, a lost world, floating aimlessly, listlessly, in the space which has no beginning and has no end. The forces of you who survive must find new worlds, perhaps the moon, Venus, or Mars, or perhaps the far-off undiscovered universe beyond the sun, just as our great-grandfathers sought a new world in the uncovered wagon. Our great-great-grandchildren will seek a new world in outer space.

Sunday driving through a million cars. I'm diving, no escaping, fender scraping, lest you hit a tree. Sunday driving, there's an ambulance arriving. A collision in my vision, maybe it was me. A lady driver signals left and then she makes a right. I hit her in the rumble seat, that isn't too polite. She screams, you beast, you awful thing, where do you think you're going? And I answer, don't look now, dear, but your rumble seat is showing. Sunday driving for a peaceful day I'm striving. But each Sunday is the one day, cause they're everywhere. Oh boy, here it is Sunday morning and I'm out driving in my car. And it's so peaceful and quiet. The sun is shining, the boys is chiping. Uh-oh, there goes a pedestrian. Shucks, I missed him. I think I'll go around the block and try again.

0: must be out in the country now. 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I am out in the country. I just hit a cow. This is a cow? A car goes by me like a flash, he can't do that to me. I'll chase him and I'll show him I can go as fast as he. And sure enough, I pass him like a rabbit in a thicket. And I learned it's a patrol car when he writes me out a ticket. I must have made a boo-boo. Sunday driving, up the steepest hill I'm striving. I'm not quitting till I'm sitting on the very top. I made it. Now I'm going down. Boy, what a view. And look at that cliff at the bottom of the road. If I ever went over that, impossible. Not in my car. What was that? The motor's broke. Gee, I better stop. The brakes don't work. The brakes don't work! I'm going 50 miles an hour downhill. Now I'm going 60. Now it's 70. My motor don't work. 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But I'm not worried. My speedometer works. I'm going faster and faster. And now I'm going over the cliff. Gee, I'm flying. And in my car. A car can't fly. I'll crash and be killed, and boy, will Dad give it to me for taking the car. He'll get me in the back room of the house, and he'll give me what for. He'll say the conjunctive mood of people's feelings certainly don't designate the fact that other young men know better than others, and I certainly don't know the feeling if I don't know why other people feel that.
1: Next time, I'll take the train.

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0: She'll turn softly and call my name out low. 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

Ladies and gentlemen, here's an artist we welcome to our club many times in the past. 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

0: We need more.
1: Rock around the clock?
0: Wait, babe. Rudolph the Red-Nosed Reindeer had a very shiny nose. Oh, Rudolph the Red-Nosed Reindeer, you could on his service. Oh, Rudolph, with your nose so bright. 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

0: Ladies and gentlemen, if you'll take your seats, please.
1: They're wild and no angels. Their very name spreads terror. Their credo is violence. Their god, hate. And they call themselves the Wild Angels. These are today's real rebels, with a chip on their shoulder, a monkey on their back, and a hate for the world in their guts. Blues, leader of a wolf pack on wheels. Mike, too much in love to care what she does or with whom. Joint, the fuzz hater. Show him a badge and he sees red. Bull, swinging a cycle chain and lusting for action. American International presents Peter Fonda and Nancy Sinatra in The Wild Angels, in Panavision and color, with members of the Venice chapter of The Hell's Angels. The Wild Angels is the most terrifying film of our time.

One of the most powerful tools available today is the digital computer. The marriage of music to computers is quite natural. All pitches and tone colors can be reduced to mathematic ratios for the computer to digest, and computers are known for their capacity in handling numbers.

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0: medicine show Pill is out there breaking up the performance.
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0: A blonde Roxanne has taken a fancy to lover man. He'll make a pitch, like all men do. But this time, whom is chasing who? Act Two, Scene One. The happy sound of the 6 o'clock drinking clan fills the cocktail lounge of the dining room. The decor is the inevitable tropics, embellished with far-off Hawaiian music. The roar of canned surf is breaking on the beach of our hero's imagination.
1: Oh, this wonderful, joyous, happy time, this bar stool, 70 yards high and me on it. The outstanding young citizen of Cloud Nine, Roxanne. Oh, Roxanne. It's 5:45. She'll be here at 6. Man, how I wish she'd hurry. She might find me dead from searing anticipation. Roxanne, hurry to me. I command it. 2 hours of separation is lengthened into 2 decades of light years. Hurry to me, please. There, now, framed in the bamboo doorway. Aloha, Roxanne. Aloha. The Hawaiian bartender, blasé watcher of birds of paradise, delivers the majority opinion by one soft, appreciative...
2: I hurry, desecrating ultimate art, to remove the masterpiece Roxanne from the bamboo-framed canvas of some supernatural Gauguin. With a half-smile of possessive pride, I ask for the secluded table for two and assure the captain that we shall dine in authentic Polynesian splendor as the menu dictates. But later, much later. For now, it is cocktail time. Roxanne?
3: Martini
2: with golden gin, a perfect choice. Golden martinis, swift loosener of tongues and morals. Captain, 2 golden martinis, make them dry, and on the double.

0: and the crabs and the piles. 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
1: The clam is a picture of chastity. You can't tell the she from the he, but he can tell and so can she, so they revel in the throes

0: fun. He is satisfied when he has done. He likes to get two humps for one as he revels in the throes of fornication.
1: Cats on the rooftops, cats on the tiles, cats with the clap and the crabs and the piles, cats with their butts all wreathed in smiles as they revel in the throes of fornication.
0: Now the monkey is little and pretty slow. He only stands so high, you know. So when he comes, he really goes as he revels in the throes of fornication. The crocodile is a crazy animal. He rapes his mate only once in a while. But when he does, it overflows the Nile as he revels in the throes of fornication.
1: Cats on the rooftops, cats on the tiles, cats with the clap and the crabs and the piles, cats with their butts all wreathed in smiles as they revel in the throes of fornication.
0: The queen bees fly around the trees, they consort with any that they please, they fill the hive with sons of bees as they revel in the throes of fornication.

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1: Now.
0: Playing.
2: Testing one, two. One of the largest invented art pieces in the world.
0: Head.
1: Head.
0: Head. Head.
2: Hold it. Where'd he go? Where'd he go? Where'd he go?
1: The
2: whole phallic thing is happening. I mean, why don't we use plastic things?
0: Playing.
2: Millions!
1: Suck at the head now.

0: star of a little gay bar.
1: This was his first trip to a ball game.
0: The Dodgers was playing the Giants in the Count Six Stadium in San Francisco, so this little gay boy decided he wanted to go to the ball game, so it went. So this is the story.

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They're watching what? They're watching the bones? Oh, you old bone watches you all. Oh, goody, goody, goody. What is that big spot of ground out there with the green, green, green growing all around? What? A diamond? I see. What do they do out there? Ooh, they hit what? They hit the balls? Ooh, don't that smart?

0: coming out that far over there.
1: Make you want a good drink, don't
0: you? Oh, that ain't you, baby. Let's throw that, you little thing.
1: And nothing wrong with that.
0: Let's throw that.
1: The
0: my
1: balls
0: pocket.
1: Balls gonna call.
0: That's right. Let's rock on that, you little thing. All right. What you drinking, man? What you drinking?
1: It's on you. I ain't tossing.
0: All right, get this cat a double scotch. Me a double scotch, baby.
1: Make
0: a little water.
1: Double scotch.
0: Triple.
1: Yeah, it's on
0: damn
1: you.
0: Damn, you've been drinking singles all night. Now you want a double.
1: Okay,
0: I mean,
1: since you buy me a drink, I'm gonna propose a toast to you. Wait,
0: I'm a toast. You can't say nothing that I ain't heard, Jim.
1: If you keep your mouth closed long enough, you might hear one that you ain't heard.
0: Yeah, but if I close my mouth, I might mess up my sex habits.
1: Okay. To you.
0: All right.
1: I toast to the ones that will, and I toast to the ones that won't, but not to the ones who say they will and later decide they won't.
0: Man, you doing all right. Go ahead on. Do some more.
1: I toast from the break of dawn to the wee wee hours of the night, to the ones who say they never have, but just for you I might.
0: Man, that was all right.
1: That was so good to me. I'm gonna buy you a drink.
0: Now, be a
1: drink. So you can give me a toast.
0: All right, go lay it on me, baby.
1: Now,
0: lay
1: now what you drink?
0: Double scotch, no. Little water, a little taste of water. You know.
2: Okay, give me a double scotch.
0: Lay it on me, my child. Pour it like you don't own it, you know. All right, I got a little toast for you.
1: He poured it like he owned it.
0: What? Put some more liquor in that glass. What's wrong with you?
1: Well, that's all right.
0: Look here, I got a little toast for you. And this is for you too, bartender. All right, you heard this one? Now dig this, now dig this, dig this. Here's to the breezes that blows through the trees, that lift little girls' dresses above their knees. Little boy seizes, what he pleases, get social diseases. Now, how about that stuff? Now, how about that?
1: Now,
0: you go for that.
1: That's all right for a country boy.
0: Country boy?
1: Yeah, somebody like that. That's all right for a country boy.
0: What you mean, country? I'm born in the city.
1: Yeah, well, you in the city, so smart. Let me see if you can tell me. Give me the answer to this.
0: All right, lay it on me. I can answer anything.
1: What did the vampire say to the school teacher?
0: Vampire?
1: You in the city. You probably don't know what a vampire is.
0: Oh, yeah. Vampires were brought out in England, man. Yeah. London, England. I don't know nothing about no vampires. I was born in Atlanta, Georgia.
1: Well, you heard of vampires, haven't you? You know what they'll do to you,
0: huh? Seen some Frankenstein movies, but I don't know.
1: But,
0: break it down to me. Run
1: okay.
0: It to
1: me. Well, what did the vampire say to the school teacher? This was not a Frankenstein movie.
0: I don't know. You tell me.
1: I see next page.
0: That's pretty good. Man, you getting so hip, it's killing me. See you next
1: time.
0: How about that? Look, I got something for you. Can I ask you a question?
1: I'm listening.
0: All right. Did you hear the one about the queer termite?
1: Queer termite?
0: Yeah, queer termite.
1: No, I didn't hear that one.
0: Don't eat nothing but mailboxes. I think that would kind of get to you, you know.
1: It did.
0: Yeah,
1: it
0: passed me. Passed you. All right, go ahead on. Let's see what you can do now.
1: Why did the bull start drinking Metrical?
0: Bull start drinking Metrical?
1: Yeah. Why did the bull start drinking Metrical? I gotta ask you twice.
0: Yeah, Jim, I'm dumb. Go on, lay it on me. I don't know what's happening now.
1: So he could get into a tight jersey.
0: Tight jersey, oh man. You too much. Look at here. I got one last one for you now. I got one last one for you.
1: I'm listening. I'm all ears.
0: Did you hear about the guy who mixed the cement with a fork?
1: What's he doing, eating it or something?
0: No. Did you hear about the cat who mixed his semen with a fork?
1: No, tell me about it.
0: He was a mortar fork.
1: Well, I must be drunk, because I would never laugh at nothing like that.
0: Say what? Oh, you ain't drunk. Get this cat another drink, man. Get this cat another
1: drink. Give me another drink.
0: Yeah, I got to have
1: another one. I got to have another one on that.
0: I'm telling you, man.
1: Oh, yeah.
0: It's something to hang out with
1: it's

gentlemen, lend an ear. Those merry masters of musical madness, the one and only, the truly incomparable

Boris Karloff, master of the macabre. Now in a new high-voltage shocker, The Sorcerers. Today's youth are the victims of his thought control. He commands. They must obey. They live to it. They love to it. They kill to it. The Sorcerers in thrilling Eastman color.

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It's a fast-moving exit just in case something rips. 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

0: The scratch noise is quite annoying.
1: Well, you see, like, Gemini cats are like twins. Like, I mean, you know, like dual personalities, and, like, they can't make up their minds whether they like Beethoven or Jerry Mulligan, for instance. And, like, well, you know, like, well, I was mixed up with this Gemini cat once who didn't, I mean, she didn't like to be liked. Like,

0: Those are the Electric Prunes. A lot of their success can be attributed to Gene Weed, because he's the one who bugged everybody around here. They finally put that record on the playlist.
1: I love prunes.
0: You also love the Electric Prunes.
1: They're
0: a good group. I've never seen them perform. Are they good?
2: I haven't seen them perform either. I just heard the record and it knocked me out, and that's why I got to become I became a fan of theirs.
0: I see. In other words, you don't manage the group.
2: No, I wish I did manage the group.
0: 18 minutes. If you're going to wish you managed the group, wish you managed the Turtles like Red Foster. He's doing pretty well.

0: I said $5,000 was a lot of money.
1: It is. It's more than I can ever offer you if I have to bid for your loyalty.
0: That's good coming from you. What have you ever given me beside money? Have you ever given me any of your confidence, any of the truth? Haven't you tried to buy my loyalty with money and nothing else?
1: What else is there I can buy you with?

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0: scene. They were playing 61 and Slim had just finished a run and had left the whole table clean. His opponent had lost at a hellified cost and no one else wanted to play. So I stepped up to the table and announced that I was able. And this is what Slim had to say.
1: Hey, take the slave challenging my game. Well, you must be out of your head, chump. I beat you so fast you be pelling your ass trying to make back your bread. Cost 5 yards a point to play in this joint. You can't come in on no humble. You got to show me your cash before we clash and then me and you can rumble. First count out 30 grand and give it to your man. And likewise, I'll do the same. We'll use the extra 5 yards and tip the guards and then we'll commence with the game.
0: I produced the dough and showed my foe that all the money was there. He covered my stake and we lagged for the break and I won it fair and square. I chose a 20-ounce cue that was just like new. While Stingy Bim racked him up, I chalked my tips, snapped the cue like a whip, then watched the balls erupt. The break was so loud that it hushed the crowd. They all grew quiet and still. I had sunk to one and thus begun the test of my pool room skill. I put English on the cue, then dropped the two, then sank the three and the four. Continued my drive by banking the five while Spoon kept track of the score. I dropped the six, then just for kicks sank the 7 and 8. Pocketed the 9 and the 10 and chalked up again while Stingy Bim pondered his fate. I needed one more shot to win this pot while Slim was praying I'd miss. But his hell was my heaven when I sighted the 11 and sank it on a rail shot kiss.

0: collected our dough and told them to go. While they both still had the chance, Slim looked so grim, I felt sorry for him being a victim of circumstance.
1: They each flashed a grin and got in the wind as fast as they could flee. We paid off the guards and went on to play cards. The time read approximately 3. We had made over 62 grand since we first began, and we didn't even work up a sweat. It was a royal little sum, but the best was yet to come as we listened to the card shops bet.

0: Do I intrude upon your rest, or would you care to talk?
1: What I've learned through your instruction reasserts again that big and small are only the two sides to the one coin, and that the elephant, for all his mighty strength, no different, basically, to the tiny flea. So still I seek the force, the reason, governing life's flow, and not just its external show.
0: The governing force, the reason, some things can't be known. They are beyond your reach even when shown.
1: Why should that be so?
0: They lie outside the boundaries that words can address, and man can only grasp those thoughts which language can express.
1: Do you mean that words are greater yet than man?
0: Indeed they are.
1: Then what of longing, or affection, pain and grief? I can't describe these, yet I know they're in my breast. What are they?
0: Without substance, as mist is.
1: In that case, man is only air as well. What has made me thirst, then? To be instructed in those things that are more than speech allows.
0: Your thirst is artificial, fostered by the arrogance in you. So look no further than all your human brothers do. Sleep, eat, drink, and let that be sufficient.
1: Liar and foul traitor! Where are the pulse and core of nature you promised to reveal? Where?
0: Faustus, you lack the wit to see them in every blade of grass.
1: Vile phantom, lying fiend.
2: Faustus, worm! Dare you rain curses down on me? Now spite and venom deeper than the sea I'll vent on you.
3: Faustus, tonight when midnight strikes, I will collect what is my due.
1: So soon? Have 24 years already gone?
3: You counted your waking time to total 12. But in reality, we served you day and night. 2 times 12 is 24. And therefore, at the midnight hour, your body and your soul are mine.

0: and thy father's spirit, doomed for a certain time to walk the night, and for the day confined to fast in fires, till the foul crimes done in my days of nature are burned and purged away.
1: Alas, poor ghost.
0: List, list, O list, if thou didst ever thy dear father love.
1: God.
0: Revenge is foul and most unnatural murder.
1: Murder.
0: Murder most foul, as in the best it is. But this most foul, strange, and unnatural.
1: Haste me to know it, that I with wings as swift as meditation or the thoughts of love may sweep to my revenge.
0: Now, Hamlet, hear. 'Tis given out that sleeping in my orchard a serpent stung me. So the holy heir of Denmark is by a forged process of my death frankly abused. But know, thou noble youth, the serpent that did sting thy father's life now wears his crown.
1: Oh, my prophetic soul, my uncle.
0: I, that incestuous, that adulterate beast, with traitorous gifts won to his shameful lust, the will of my most seeming virtuous queen. Oh, Hamlet, what a falling off was there. But soft, methinks I scent the morning air. Brief let me be. Sleeping within my orchard, my custom always in the afternoon, upon my quiet hour thy uncle stole, with juice of cursed hemlock in a vial, and in the porches of my ears did pour the leprous distillment, whose effect holds such an enmity with blood of man, that swift as quicksilver it courses through the natural gates and alleys of the body. Thus was I sleeping by a brother's hand, of life, of crown, of queen, at once dispatched, cut off, even in the blossoms of my sin. No reckoning made, but sent to my account with all my imperfections on my head.
1: Horrible. Horrible. Most horrible.

Hey, everybody. Welcome to Hasta Mañana, Monsieur. Here in Sheena's Jungle Room on WFMU. So, how are you? Are you still in the middle of some heat wave? Or maybe some other weird force of nature? Well, last week I was in a big one. They say it's been the hottest couple of days ever in my little corner of the world. It was even so hot that schools were closed. People weren't going to their work anymore. The whole world just stopped like a pandemic. So, to keep cool, we went to the cinema to see children's movies with my kid 2 days in a row. So, hey, if you have any questions about Minions or the Toy Story saga, bring it on. I know everything. Well, you know, the things that I saw between naps, that's what I'm talking about. But hey, things are back to normal here. I finally got time to buy new records, so that's what I did. Bought a pretty cool compilation I'm gonna show off today. New Sealed Boy Dop record. You know, I'm collecting those. This is a good one. Yeah, a lot of new stuff going on. We started off with a new group that I just discovered, Karate Boogaloo, which has a new album out. And this is an old one from there. The first things that they put out were sort of mixtapes, jams and cover versions. So this one was obviously Love to Love You Baby. We've heard the Blackbirds with Spaced Out, the Fantasy label. And after that, you thought it was the Eels, but it's Gladys Knight and the Pips. Love Find Its Own Way. Such a great song. When I first heard that one, I discovered, you know, that the few seconds were used by Eels. So 14 years old, Roy jumped up from his stairs. But hey, let's return to some cool music, right? You're listening to WFMU. You're tuned to Hasta Mañana, Monsieur, here in Sheena's Jungle Room.

So let me change the record a little bit. Here we go. All set. Yeah. All right.

I hate it when it happens. When the record player is already taken. Especially in stores, when you want to listen to something that you might buy. But this is in my own home. So hey, we've heard Esquivel, with Lamento, Borincano. And then Urbi Green with Isn't It Odd? You know, the track from Dick Hyman and the Mary Mayo Moongas record. Great cover song. It's on a great Urbi Green record called Green Power. It has a few other cool cover versions, but a lot of originals too. It's one of his funkier albums, if you can say it like that. We've heard Ronnie Matthews with Selena's Dance from a new compilation by the Rush Hour label, which is also a record store in Amsterdam. A cool compilation with all sorts of spiritual jazz records from songs from this particular label that put out a lot of stuff in the late 70s. I have to look up the name very quick, but we've heard later in the set. We're going to listen to one of the tracks on that record later on as well. I'm sorry for the confusion, but I'm also trying to find the name of the record, and I have it here. It's from the archives, and it's a compilation of songs, records from Timeless Records from 1974 till 1991. And it just came out last week. It has Pharoah Sanders on it, Rodney Jones, Art Blakey with Oh By The Way, Carter Jefferson. And yeah, we're going to listen to one more track later on by Woody Shaw. That's okay. We've heard a Dutch weird synth player who made one or two very cool jazzy fusion sort of records called Ronald Langestraat, which means long street. This track is called Then and Forever. He's a sort of a jazz cult figure here. He turned 82 years ago and he was doing a little tour. Missed the whole thing. I was away. We've heard the German group OPEC with the song Eyes. Played it before in my show. I loved this record. Juan Pablo Torres y Algo Nuevo with Rico Melao. This is a record that I just sort of rediscovered. It's such a great and weird record as well. And it's been remastered a few years ago, and it's done so well, and the panning in the record is pretty amazing. I just had, I don't know how you say it in English, but so my ears were both left and right like cluttered. You know how that goes sometimes, and I had to go to the doctor to undo it with a lot of lukewarm water, and it went very well. And after that, I heard so many new things in my life.
And then I turned on this, I put up this record, and it was so amazing. So, pretty great experience. Anyway, we've heard Las Estrellas de Macondo with Si Fueras Tú, and then Sonora Borinquen with the song Recordando a mi Barrio. And after that, Las Estrellas de Macondo with María Mercedes. And these three songs are all from the same compilation called Macondo Revisitado, the roots of subtropical music from Uruguay between 1975 and 1979. Came out in 2015 on the Vampisol label, which is, as you might know, one of my favorite compilation labels and Spanish re-release stuff labels. 21 songs on two records, gatefold, and I just got it today for cheap, new, and I'm so happy with it. It's such a rich record with all these weird synthy and beautiful songs. So we've heard three tracks of it, and we're gonna listen to some more. I think, you know, next week. Don't just do it all in one session, right? We've heard Boyd Up with Mike Na Vega, which is a Salsa Antillana track. A new record that was also sealed. And I felt very lucky to buy that one. Yeah, let's play another track, what I was talking about. Let's play some Woody Shaw with the Tone Yanza Quartet. This song is called Boland. You're tuning into Hasta Mañana Show here in China's Jungle Room on WFMU.

Mr. Manana, Monsieur. Three little words that I know you'll adore. With Roy Santiago on Sheena's Jungle Room on WFMU.

So we have only 15 minutes left. Even less. So, have you been following the World Cup? It was a pretty terrible week for my country. Last week, I stayed up at night, woke up at 3, to be exact, in the middle of the night to watch the Netherlands play against Morocco. And Morocco was so good, so much better than the Netherlands, that they

a whole chain of racist reactions on the internet, and that's what happened. So it's so ugly to see, it's so easy to predict, and it happens. I want to know who these people are. Are these old people just sitting at home, you know, typing all day? Pretty curious. What do you think? Let me know. Well, at least we're here in our safe space where everybody's welcome and we're listening to music from all over the world. For example, you've heard Woody Shaw with the song Boland. And after that, Orfeo Negro from the soundtrack. Piazzito Carretero. We've heard Sergio Sauto with the Sexteto do Beca, Villa Carolina. We've heard Jorge Ben with Domenica Domingava Num Domingo Toda de Branco from what's the name of the record? Maybe one of his most famous records. I have to look it up. Well, can't find it right now. I'm not gonna bother you with it. We've heard another track by Karate Boogaloo, Tremendous Fantastic, and Jimmy Smith with The Preacher from a record that I got a while ago, Hobo Flats, on the Verve label, and didn't play anything of it, although I have it for quite a while now here. Work Money Death with The Fast Flowing River, one older track of this this record, this band, I mean. So yeah, we're almost done, but hey, let's play just a few more tracks. We can still do it, right? Let's play a track by Sexteto Fantasia. It's a record that I played earlier. I've played a few songs of earlier from the record Estamos en Algo. It came out on the El Palmas label earlier this year, and that's just a great record. Here we go.

0: Behold, I am God, and a marvelous work is about to come forth among the children of men.
1: Ah, yes. Thank God once again, won't you, for a wonderful introduction. I'll thank him, too. Hey, thanks, God, for a wonderful introduction. It's me, your mystical guide, Kitten Sparkles, welcoming you unto ye fantastic world thereof. And here's an ad that you probably won't hear coming from today's Navy.
2: Say it loud, I'm black and I'm proud. A familiar sound from the brothers today lets us know who we are and where we're coming from. But along with the phrase, there are other needs, you know, like a job. The need for education, skill training, the ability to get a job without going through some changes. Well, speaking of changes, the United States Navy has made some. Now, they want to relate, and you need an education. So why don't you put the two together and forget the hang-ups? Both you and the Navy will benefit. See your local Navy recruiter today, and remember, in today's Navy, you can be black and Navy too.

0: in a deep, hypnotic sleep. Nothing matters. Only the wonderful sensation that is over your entire body of sleep. And now, listen to my voice. Your subconscious mind, from this moment on, will accept commands from the next voice that you hear.
1: Once on a time, there was an old wife who sat and baked. Now you must know that she had a little son who was so plump and fat and so fond of good things that they called him Buttercup. She had a dog, too, who was called Goldtooth. And as she was baking, all at once, Goldtooth began to bark. "Run out, Buttercup, there's a dear," said the old wife, "and see what Goldtooth is barking at." So the boy ran out and came back crying out, "Oh, heaven help us! Here comes a great big witch with her head under her arm and a bag at her back." "Jump under the kneading trough and hide yourself," said his mother. So in came the old hag. "Good day," said she. "God bless you," said Buttercup's mother. "Isn't Buttercup at home today?" asked the hag. "No, that he isn't. He's out in the wood with his father, shooting ptarmigan." "Plague take it," said the hag, "for I had such a nice little silver knife I wanted to give him." "Pip, pip, here I am," said Buttercup under the kneading trough, and out he came. "I'm so old and stiff in the back," said the hag, "you must creep into the bag and fetch it out for yourself." But when Buttercup was well into the bag, the hag threw it over her back and strode off. And when they had gone on a bit of the way, the old hag got tired, and she asked, "How far is it to Snoring?" "Half a mile," answered Buttercup. So the hag put down the sack on the road and went to sleep. Meanwhile, Buttercup set to work and cut a hole in the sack with his knife. Then he crept out and put a great root of a fir tree into the sack and ran home to his mother. When the hag got home and saw what was in the sack, you may fancy she was in a fine rage. Next day, the old wife sat again and baked, and her dog began to bark just as he did the day before. "Run out, Buttercup, my boy," she said, "and see what Goldtooth is barking at." "Well, I never," said Buttercup, as soon as he got out, "if it isn't that ugly old beast coming again with her head under her arm and a bag at her back." "Under the kneading trough with you and hide," said his mother. "Good day," said the hag. "Is your Buttercup at home today?" "I'm sorry to say he isn't," said his mother. "He's out in the wood with his father, shooting ptarmigan." "What a bore," said the hag. "Here I have a beautiful little silver spoon. I wanted to give it just to him." "Pip, pip, here I am," said Buttercup, and he crept out. "I'm so stiff in the back," said the old witch. "You must creep into the sack and fetch it out for yourself." So when Buttercup was well into the sack, the hag swung it over her shoulders and set off home as fast as her legs could carry her. But when they had gone a good bit, she grew weary and asked, "How far is it to Snoring?" "A mile and a half," answered Buttercup. So the hag set down the bag and went aside into the wood to sleep a bit. But while she slept, Buttercup made a hole in the sack and got out and put a great stone in. Now when the old witch got home, she made a great fire on the hearth and put a big pot of water on it and got everything ready to boil Buttercup. But when she took the sack and thought she was going to turn Buttercup into the pot, down plopped the stone and made a hole in the bottom of the pot, so that the water ran out and quenched the fire. Then the old hag was in a dreadful rage and said, "If he makes himself ever so heavy next time, he shan't take me in again." The third day, everything went just as it had gone before. Goldtooth began to bark, and Buttercup's mother said to him, "Do run out and see what our dog is barking at." So he ran out, but soon he came back crying, "Heaven save us! Here is the old hag again with her head under her arm and a sack at her back." "Jump under the kneading trough and hide," said his mother. "Good day," said the hag as she came in at the door. "Is Buttercup home today?" "You're very kind to ask after him," said his mother, "but he's out in the wood shooting ptarmigan with his father." "What a pity now," said the old hag. "Here I have got such a lovely little silver fork for him." "Pip, pip, here I am," said Buttercup, and he came out from under the kneading trough. "I'm so stiff in the back," said the hag. "You must creep into the sack and fetch it out for yourself." But when Buttercup was well inside, the old hag swung it across her shoulders and set off as fast as she could. This time she did not turn aside to sleep by the wayside, but went straight to her home. And when she reached her house, it was Sunday. So the old hag said to her daughter, "Now you must take Buttercup and kill him and boil him nicely till I come home, for I'm off to church to bid my guests to dinner." So when all in the house were gone to church, the daughter went to take Buttercup and kill him, but she didn't know how to set about doing it. "Stop a bit," said Buttercup. "I'll soon show you how to do it. Just lay your head on the chopping block, and you'll see." So the silly thing laid her head down, and Buttercup took an axe and chopped her head off, just as if she had been a chicken. Then he laid her head in the bed and popped her body into the pot and boiled it so nicely. And when he had done that, he climbed up onto the roof and dragged up with him the fir tree root and the stone. And he put the one over the door and the other over the top of the chimney. So when the household came home and they saw the head in the bed, they thought it was the daughter asleep. And then they thought they would just taste the broth. "Good, by my troth, Buttercup broth," said the old hag. "Good, by my troth, daughter broth," said Buttercup down the chimney. But no one paid any attention. So the old hag's husband, who was every bit as bad as she, took the spoon to have a taste. "Good, by my troth, Buttercup broth," said he. "Good, by my troth, daughter broth," said Buttercup down the chimney. They began to wonder who it could be that clattered so, and they ran out to see. But when the hag came to the door, Buttercup threw down the stone. The husband ran to look up the chimney, and on top of him, Buttercup dropped the root. After that, he took all the gold and silver that lay in the house and went home to his mother, a rich fellow.

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Now close your eyes. 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

0: an unknown planet. 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Suddenly, you're awakened by some unusual sounds. You sit up and see that the sounds are steps of some friendly but strange-looking creatures who are dancing toward you.
1: The weirdest, most horrifying-looking things I have ever seen. From afar, their stature is similar to Earthmen. But as they come closer, the resemblance shockingly ended. Their bodies were shaped like shapeless vegetables. Their arms and legs were almost non-existent. Their skin was silvery and glistening, but the most shocking thing of all was their genitals. The largest appendage on their body was their cock. It was massive, long, wide, and silvery, and at the head, it was bloody red. Suddenly my head jerks and my mind locks into a kind of telepathy with these alien creatures. They control my mind and body totally. Oh no! I'm now at their mercy. Reading my mind and fears, the strange men begin to talk to me through my mind, never uttering a sound. "We do not mean you any harm," they say. "We're on a special mission from another planet. Our object is to study the sexual response of this planet's women. Again, we will not harm you, but you have no choice. You must cooperate with us. Relax. Don't fear. You may be very pleasantly surprised." They stand gazing at my naked helplessness, without anything or anyone touching me. My legs are spread wide open, my arms stretched out. The cool air sends a chill over my clit and nipples, and I moan, biting my tongue in embarrassed excitement. A small gust of wind begins to circulate quickly and forms a miniature-like tornado. This mini whirlwind swoops down between my legs, arousing my clit with a vibrating sensation I've never known. My clit is swollen and throbbing faster and faster the wind goes. I forget all shame. I can't stop myself. I'm going to come. My hips begin gyrating violently. As I reach the height of orgasm, the swirling tornado penetrates my shaking pussy and disappears within me.
0: Step inside their body. What does it feel like to be dancing and singing or speaking as they do?

Become yourself again. Continue watching the creatures as they dance away from you. They disappear into the horizon. You take one last look around the planet and begin your journey home. You begin floating away, letting the air lift you and carry you off into space. You're floating freely, far above the unknown planet, floating comfortably into this galaxy. You float past the stars, past the planets, through fluffy white clouds, and then move closer to Earth, past the trees, and you float back.

0: Oh, hi there, Seekers. 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But before I do, allow me to exhort you to stick around here on Sheena's Jungle Room on WFMU.org. And speaking of org, happy birthday to Owo Org At! 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Not quite, though. 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Meow.
1: 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I've enjoyed being your game master. I hope you all had a lot of fun. Thanks for inviting me to your house party. And I'll be right here whenever you want to turn me over and give me the needle. Bye.

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